0: 6. The fair encourages people to sign up for their text alert system. Just text NYSF to 888-777. Syracuse police investigating a shooting in broad daylight yesterday. Officers were called to St. Joe's Hospital around 4 after a 29-year-old man showed up at the emergency room shot in the chest. He's listed in stable condition. Oswego County authorities investigating a threat made toward the county's Department of Social Services. The offices on Spring Street in Mexico were evacuated Wednesday morning after a threat was made. Initial investigation determined it was unfounded, but they kept the building closed for the rest of the day. Oswego County deputies continue to investigate. Next update is in 30 minutes. Breaking news anytime. I'm Dave Smith on Syracuse's Breaking News Weather and Traffic Station. 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
3: Cloudy and humid, some showers and a thunderstorm. Tonight's low 68. Clouds and sun following some brief showers in the morning. Thursday, high 83. Tomorrow night, clouds, low 64. Friday, morning showers, then partial sunshine, a high 79. Beautiful start to the weekend, Saturday with partial sunshine, the high 73. From the Stellar Roofing Weather Center, I'm Andy Robb.
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16: You're the best field operative I've ever had. You were born for it. In 81, the embassy went down. We killed 25 million in the wall.
17: Where?
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17: 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Like Run for the Hills bad.
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0: Madison Binghamton has issued a tornado warning for southwestern Madison County, southeastern Cayuga County, northern Cortland County, southeastern Onondaga County, northwestern Chenango County, until 10 p.m. At 9:08 p.m., severe thunderstorms capable of producing both tornadoes and extensive straight-line wind damage were located over Scott, for 8 miles northwest of Cortland, moving east at 45 miles per hour. Hazard, tornado. Source, radar indicated rotation. Impact, flying debris will be dangerous to those caught without shelter. Mobile homes will be damaged or destroyed. Damage to roofs, windows, and vehicles will occur. Tree damage is likely. These dangerous storms will be near Preble and East Homer around 9:15 p.m. Truxton around 9:20 p.m. Kyler around 9:25 p.m. Delaware Ruyer around 9:30 p.m. Otsalik around 9:40 p.m. Take cover now. Move to a basement or an interior room on the lowest floor of a sturdy building. Avoid windows. If you are outdoors, in a mobile home, or in a vehicle, move to the closest substantial shelter and protect yourself from flying debris. Tornadoes are extremely difficult to see and confirm at night. Do not wait to see or hear the tornado. Take cover now. This cluster of thunderstorms is capable of producing tornadoes and widespread significant wind damage. Do not wait to see or hear the tornado. For your protection, move to an interior room on the lowest floor of a building.
1: And they'll have three snipers doing it, and it's a horrible thing to watch. So that's why it's not happening. And who can blame them? Who can blame them? But the regime is getting weaker by the day.
2: I agree with that. So let us arm them. More cut three, go.
1: It's very simple. Iran cannot have a nuclear weapon. As soon as it's over, which I don't think will be very much longer, I don't know how much more they can take, but, you know, whatever it is, it doesn't matter. And I'm not affected by the election. Number one, I'm not running, but my party's running, and I'm going to help my party. But I think my party respects the fact that we're not allowing Iran to have a nuclear weapon. And frankly, other presidents should have done that, but they didn't have whatever it takes to do it.
2: Mm-hmm. Yep. He's right. Okay. Iran is, look, the man has said it since 1980. I don't know why people are confused about this. Now, here's the Iranian military spokes idiot yesterday, Ibrahim Yabadaba. Cut four, go.
3: The offensive operation against the Americans will continue in a decisive manner until they regret their crimes. We warn that continued American provocations in the region will be met with heavier, broader, and more destructive responses.
2: I don't know what he's talking about. The responses have been really quite poor, quite weak. And as I mentioned to you yesterday, and there's an article out again today, that the Russians are sending them really some kind of hypersonic or supersonic or whatever sonic type missiles. And so there is that. There is that. That's problematic. The Russians are friends. They're not our friends. Now, arm the Iranian people. The time is now. Let's not be risk-averse in the middle of a war when we seek victory and thousands of Iranian people have been and are being slaughtered. The Reagan Doctrine worked. Worked. You know, everything can't be precisely predicted. All cannot be precisely predicted. You agree with me, Mr. Producer? That's not the way it works. That's not the way war... Let me just put it that way. I feel like I'm constantly pushing back against some individuals and some attitudes that are out there. But nonetheless, we will continue to do that. until I stop doing this. And I don't have any plans on doing that, but you never know. But we're going to continue to press the case. The Iranian people, if we really want them to rise up, then arm them. If we want them to rise up, arm them. If we don't want to, how about this? If we don't want to arm the Iranians, how about we tell the Israelis to go ahead and do it? Would that make everybody feel better? I'll be right back.
4: Mark Levin.
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3: This is a Fox News alert. I'm Tom Rigotti. A shooting in downtown Minneapolis leaves multiple people injured. 7 victims were rushed to the hospital. 1 died there. Another died at the scene. As for the gunman,
4: the suspected shooter is deceased, and at this time, it is unknown how he died.
3: Police Sergeant Garrett Parton adds 2 officers were injured. He says one has a non-life-threatening wound to the leg. The other is in surgery. Tropical Depression Edward sweeps through eastern Texas after it made landfall Tuesday. Fox Weather's Brandi Campbell is there.
5: The highest wind gust clocked at over 90 miles per hour in Port Arthur, Texas. Power outages quickly rose into the tens of thousands across East Texas, and that issue is ongoing. Edward's flood threat also ramped up.
3: Over 50,000 people are without power. 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
6: From the 570 WSR Newsroom, I'm Dave Smith. The Great New York State Fair closed down for a while this morning after heavy rains brought flooding to the fairgrounds. They reopen around 12:30, but because of threatening weather still on the way, they close for the day at 6. The fair encourages people to sign up for their text alert system. Just text NYSF to 888-777. Syracuse police investigating a shooting in broad daylight yesterday. Officers were called to St. Joe's Hospital around 4 after a 29-year-old man showed up at the emergency room, shot in the chest. He's listed in stable condition. Oswego County authorities investigating a threat made toward the county's Department of Social Services. The offices on Spring Street in Mexico were evacuated Wednesday morning after a threat was made. Initial investigation determined it was unfounded, but they kept the building closed for the rest of the day. Oswego County deputies continue to investigate. Next update is in 30 minutes. Breaking news anytime. I'm Dave Smith on Syracuse's Breaking News Weather and Traffic Station. 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
9: Through the overnight hours, cloudy, some showers and a thunderstorm, low 68. Later Thursday, humid with clouds and sunshine, a high 83. Thursday night, clouds, a low 64. Friday, showers in the morning, otherwise clouds and sunshine, a high 79. Saturday's high 73, a beautiful start to the weekend with partial sun. From the Stellar Roofing Weather Center, I'm Andy Robb.
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7: 69 degrees downtown. It's 5 o'clock. I'm Barry V. These are the top stories. A fatal crash in Tully. Apartments could be coming to a long-time vacant building. And after flooding yesterday, the fair continues today. Details ahead. First, a check of traffic and weather together on the 10s.
8: After a couple of morning showers, it'll be humid with a mix of clouds and sun today, the high of 82. Partly cloudy, humid tonight, the low down to 65. A couple of morning showers for Friday as well, otherwise partly sunny with the high of 79.
9: A deadly shooting in downtown Minneapolis. I'm Ted Lindner, Fox News. Two people are dead, multiple people injured in a mass shooting Wednesday night in downtown Minneapolis. Fox's Chanley Painter with the details.
10: One victim died at the scene, one more at the hospital, and three police officers were injured trying to stop the suspect, but all are expected to survive. The gunfire erupted just south of the Minneapolis Convention Center, triggering a massive police response. Investigators now believe the suspect died from an apparent self-inflicted gunshot wound. The two officers who were shot suffered non-life-threatening injuries, while a third was hurt during the response. Police continue to clear the building, where flooding from a burst pipe, water pipe, has complicated the investigation. Authorities say they're still working to determine a motive.
9: That's Fox's Chanley Painter. The gunman also found dead. Meanwhile, Fox 9 in Minneapolis reporting the suspected gunman was being evicted for previously making threatening statements. Day six of deliberation begins today to make a mistrial a possibility in the case of the Massachusetts mom who killed her children. Made it look like a real possibility. Fox's Grinnell Scott.
11: If the jury of 12 in the Lindsay Clancy trial can agree, murder, manslaughter, or lack of criminal responsibility will be what they must choose from. Twice, the jury has told the judge they can't decide. If a hung jury is declared, defense attorney Kevin Reddington said he's prepared.
12: I want to try it next week.
13: Really? You think you would do it that soon and you feel ready?
12: Yep.
11: Judge William Sullivan on Wednesday gave the jury the dynamite instruction, considered the last step before a jury is declared deadlocked. If that happens today, the Commonwealth's attorneys must decide if the case will be retried. Grinnell Scott, Fox News.
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7: 570 WSYR News Time is 5:03. A woman is dead after a crash in Tully. Police say the 24-year-old was driving on I-81 North, lost control, hit a guardrail, and then collided with a tractor trailer. She was pronounced dead at the scene. Her name has not been released. The tractor trailer driver was not hurt. The vacant Popcorn Supply Company building could get some new life in Syracuse.
14: A group of developers want to convert the building on West Belden Avenue into apartments. The Syracuse Industrial Development Agency will hold a public hearing on September 15th for the developers' request for local tax breaks. Joel Askey, News Radio 570 WSYR.
7: Flooding at the Great New York State Fair forced it to close for a time yesterday. Things look much better today. 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
15: It's another busy day today. 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It's also Dairy Day and Stop Out Stigma Day to bring about awareness of those struggling with addiction. 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
16: All right, thanks, Barry. Thanks for filling in. So, yesterday was supposed to be our fair day. That didn't work out so well. We thought, well, it'll clear off. We'll go out. We decided not to, and probably a good thing since the fair shut down early last night. Today will be a much better day to head out to the Great New York State Fair. We'll check traffic and weather together on the 10s coming up here in just a couple of minutes. Well, President Trump announced this week new drug pricing deals with nearly a dozen drug makers.
17: We went from the highest price for pharmaceuticals, for drugs, to the lowest. We've slashed the cost of dozens of commonly used medications and ultimately everything, all drugs.
18: We are lowering prices dramatically so that Americans will be paying, instead of the highest price in the world, the lowest price of any developed nation in the world. And this could not have happened under any other president except for this one.
19: Could never have gotten those prices, even close to that. Now we have 600,000 seniors already, just in 2 months, have signed up to get these medications that we project will actually be able to save money for the taxpayer, because the savings aren't only in dollars, they're in saved lives.
16: That's Dr. Mehmet Oz. He's good friends with this guy, Dr. Mike Roizen. Doc, is this a big story?
20: Well, it is a really big story. As you know, even just from the Bridge program. The Bridge program, if you're eligible for it, it allows people to get the GLP-1 drugs for $50 a month. Now, there's some requirements, but as I told Mehmet the other day, you know, at least 50% of my patients who are eligible for it, they don't get it, and 50% of those that aren't eligible do get it. And he said, well, I'm happy about the ones who are getting it who aren't eligible, because we're saving an awful lot of money. By people getting the GLP-1s at $50 a month, they're getting less weight. They weigh less. Their joint disease is less. Their lungs are healthier and live longer, and so the kidneys, and it decreases the risk of ulcerative colitis. That's the new thing this week. But in fact, it decreases heart disease, stroke, and memory loss independent of its weight loss. So it's a great thing. And they expect the federal government will save $300 billion for a $30 billion expenditure. But overall, they then started negotiating, and this is, I can tell you that President Trump would call Dr. Oz every morning at 1:30 in the morning and say, what's happening with drug pricing? Well, who'd you meet with today, et cetera, and was persistent in this. They've negotiated to get lower pricing, most favored pricing for drugs with 12 drug companies, so that this is a huge savings for America. It is making the drugs more affordable for every one of us over the age of 65.
16: That's Dr. Mike Roizen, the Chief Wellness Officer Emeritus at Cleveland Clinic. 508, are we done with the rain? We'll check traffic and weather together on the 10s. We'll do that next.
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27: 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Route 695, both north and southbound between Route 5 Bypass and State Fair Boulevard. The speed limit has been reduced to 55 miles per hour for the duration of the New York State Fair. And 81 north into downtown from 481 to the 690 split. You'll find that everything is moving up to speed. Next update in 10 minutes on Syracuse's News, Weather, and Traffic Station, News Radio 570 WSYR.
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8: After a couple of morning showers, it'll be humid today with a mix of clouds and sun, the high of 82. Partly cloudy, still humid tonight, the low down to 65. A couple of morning showers Friday, otherwise partly sunny, the high 79. And Saturday, partly sunny, couple of afternoon showers, the high of 76. Sunny and beautiful Sunday, the high 77. From the Stella Roofing Weather Center, I'm meteorologist Jason Caterina.
16: Well, we're off to a good start. Skies are starting to clear off here in central New York this morning. It's currently 68 degrees downtown at News Radio 570 WSYR.
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16: It's 5:15, News Radio 570, WSYR. Dave Allen here on Syracuse's Morning News. Well, the Plymouth, Massachusetts Superior Court Judge William Sullivan, presiding over Lindsey Clancy's triple murder trial, has delivered what is known as a dynamite instruction.
13: There is no reason to suppose that the case will ever be submitted to 12 persons more intelligent, more impartial, or more competent to decide it. And with this in mind, it's your duty to decide the case if you can do it conscientiously.
16: All right, let's bring in our national correspondent, Rory O'Neill. I can't believe we're still talking about this morning. What's the latest?
14: I know, and here I am again saying, well, today is the day, right? And day 6 now. It was a week ago Thursday that actually the jury began these deliberations in this case after closing arguments were held last Thursday. And they'll be back at it again this morning. They went home right on time at 4 o'clock yesterday. A lot of people trying to read something into that, if possible. But this jury is trying to decide if Lindsey Clancy is guilty of first or second-degree murder, manslaughter, or if she should be found not guilty, or not guilty because of a criminal responsibility, they call it, essentially an insanity defense moving forward. Now, we don't know how the jury is divided. Is it 11 to 1, 5 to 7, 6-6? But clearly this jury has been at it, working hard, and today may be finally the day when the judge says, all right, we'll give up and declare a mistrial.
16: I know Clay, Travis, and Buck Sexton have been talking about this a lot. Do most Americans pay attention to this story?
14: Well, I think a lot more women do than men, first of all. But, yeah, I think it is sort of consuming conversations, and everyone's asked their opinion about it. And I don't think it was followed the whole duration of the trial. But, of course, as we've gotten closer to the verdict, more people are tuning in, especially as it looks more and more like this jury can't agree. Because, you know, it's tough to find 12 people who agree on what should happen to Lindsay Clancy.
16: If that's the case and they got to retry her, I mean, this thing could drag on for another year.
14: Well, right, and that's one of the big questions about if they do retry her, why would they think the outcome would be any different? As you just played in the soundbite there from the judge, essentially saying, well, there's no reason to believe we're going to find 12 smarter people, so, you know, we might be right back here again. So does that make the prosecution more likely to offer some sort of a plea deal that avoids the trial, or do they not decide to prosecute again at all? That seems unlikely, but I suspect that both sides would now be leaning to some sort of a plea deal after a mistrial is declared.
16: All right. Thanks, Rory. That's our national correspondent, Rory O'Neill. Reaction from Nancy Grace on Hannity.
0: This jury has been out nearly 30 hours and seemingly are deadlocked. Now, the dynamite charge is known as dynamite across the country, but each state has its own name for it, like Georgia versus Allen. You know, mm-hmm. Might be the dynamite charge. But it usually works. It usually makes jurors reconsider their position. Now, will it work in this case? I've got reason to believe that more than one juror is stuck. Because one juror, Lawrence, would have been worn down by now. I would say that there are at least three jurors that are dug in, and they're not going to change their minds. Let me tell you, nobody is considering a not guilty. So take that off the table. I think that the most likely compromise, if there is a compromise, would be voluntary. You got murder up here. You got not guilty by reason of insanity down here. And you got voluntary in the middle. That could be a compromise verdict for them. That would be a win for the defense. Now, remember, people talk about NGBRI, not guilty by reason of insanity, Lawrence. What that means is she would go to a mental institution until she is well enough to leave. You got Andrea Yates, who's still in an institution, but you have many other moms who committed murder who did time in an institution and facility and then walked free. One comes to mind is Deanna Laney. She murdered two children, left one permanently brain damaged. She walked free after 8 years. That's a double murder ag assault. 8 years. Bam. Out. So, you know, if the jury can live with that, I couldn't. Because let me tell you, Lawrence, those children, her three children, were strangled with those elastic bands, and their necks were like that. From the ferocity of the strangulation, the ligature strangulation. And that father had to come home and try to remove those bands off his children's necks. I can't even imagine that. And she knew it was wrong. She put their faces down on the floor so they wouldn't look at their mother as she strangled them dead. Right? That's the reality. Nobody wants to talk about the reality of what happened to these three children. That's what happened to them.
16: Nancy Grace on Hannity. You can listen to the Sean Hannity Radio Show tonight at 6 right after Lonsbury here on News Radio 570 WSYR. Let's switch gears, get some money news this morning. Here's Courtney Donahoe.
3: This is a Bloomberg Money Minute. Diesel is a workhorse of the global economy needed for everything from generating power and heat to transportation and farming. Now, the price of diesel has hit a four-year high, topping a peak seen during the early stages of the Iran war. According to AAA, the average retail price nationwide has reached $5.78 a gallon. GasBuddy sees diesel breaking a record by Labor Day. Turning to trading, Wall Street is watching continuing developments in the Middle East. President Trump suggesting attacks on Iran won't last long. S&P futures are up 10 points, Dow futures rising 130. Meantime, stocks finished the day yesterday with gains, snapping 3 days of losses. Shares of Texas-based Dell soared 16% on a solid financial outlook. The company seeing surging demand for artificial intelligence servers. And Southwest plans to roll out its first ever lounge network next year. Construction has started on the first four in Austin, Nashville, Baltimore, and Honolulu. Courtney Donahoe, Bloomberg Radio.
16: 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We're off to a pretty good start so far this morning. Let's check traffic and weather together on the 10s. Here's Kenny Dees.
15: 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Route 695, both north and southbound between Route 5 Bypass and State Fair Boulevard. The speed limit has been reduced to 55 miles per hour for the duration of the New York State Fair. And 81 north into downtown from 481 to the 690 split. You'll find that everything is moving up to speed. Next update in 10 minutes on Syracuse's News, Weather, and Traffic Station, News Radio 570 WSYR.
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8: After a couple of morning showers, it'll be humid today with a mix of clouds and sun, the high of 82. Partly cloudy, still humid tonight, the low down to 65. A couple of morning showers Friday, otherwise partly sunny, the high 79. And Saturday, partly sunny, couple of afternoon showers, the high of 76. Sunny and beautiful Sunday, the high 77. From the Stella Roofing Weather Center, I'm meteorologist Jason Caterina.
16: Well, those showers and thunderstorms are to the south of Syracuse this morning. There might be a couple of spotty pop-up showers come through our listening area throughout the morning. Shouldn't be anything big, though. Cloudy skies downtown. 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

0: serve a year-long suspension for violating salary caps or convention rules in a case involving star Kawhi Leonard. Juan Soto went deep for the Mets in their 10-4 victory at Tampa Bay. The host of Giants starting on Friday. The Mariners defeat the Red Sox 8-3. The Wings and Mets were washed out last night. They will play a doubleheader on Friday. Now, the two clubs will also match up again tonight. First pitch slated for 6:35. Jessica Pegula advances to the third round of the U.S. Open with a straight set win over Sophia Kennan. Six Buffalo Bills missing practice on Wednesday because of injury, including wide receiver Khalil Shakir, who has recently missed practice time with an undisclosed injury. Kirk Cousins named the Raiders starting quarterback for week one versus the Dolphins. Fran Brown and the Syracuse Orange, they host New Hampshire Saturday inside the JMA Wireless Dome. Kickoff is set for noon and will air on the ACC network. The Buffalo Bulls kick off their season also tonight at home as they play host to UAlbany. From the Del Lago Sports Desk, I'm John DeTullio, sports at 25 and 55, right here, News Radio 570 WSYR.
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12: Downtown, 69 degrees. It's 5:30. I'm Barry V. These are the top stories. A crash in Tully claims a life. Some schools back in session today. And a tough place to live with asthma. Details are ahead. First, a check of traffic and weather together on the 10s.
13: 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The roadway is reduced to two lanes. That's due to road construction. And 481 north from 690 to 81 in Cicero, you'll find no delays, no issues. Everything is moving up to speed so far this morning. Next update in 10 minutes. Now, in the 570 WSYR Weather Center, here's meteorologist.

0: Archaeologist Jason Katarina. After a couple of morning showers, it'll be humid with a mix of clouds and sun today, the high of 82. Partly cloudy, humid tonight, the low down to 65. A couple of morning showers for Friday as well, otherwise partly sunny with the high of 79.
1: News. I'm Sue Guzman. Jurors in the Lindsey Clancy murder trial returning to the courtroom this morning to resume deliberations after telling the trial judge yesterday they were unable to reach a verdict.
2: The jury of nine women and three men sent a note to the judge saying they are still deadlocked. Judge William Sullivan then read the Tui Rodriguez or dynamite charge, a final instruction urging the jury to reconsider their positions.
1: Fox's Brian Yenis. Clancy's lawyer says she was suffering from postpartum psychosis and is not criminally responsible for the deaths of her three children. A mass shooting at a high-rise in Minneapolis Wednesday night. Two people dead, six injured, including three police officers. The gunman also found dead. And a federal judge is blocking the Trump administration from enforcing a new executive order limiting the number of people eligible for birthright citizenship. 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
3: 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A woman is dead after a crash in Tully.
4: Police say the 24-year-old woman was driving north along I-81. She lost control on the wet roads and hit a guardrail before colliding with a tractor trailer. The woman was pronounced dead at the scene. Her name so far has not been released. The tractor trailer driver was not hurt. Jolaski, News Radio 570 WSYR.
3: Pay attention as you leave the house this morning. There may be little ones waiting near the road for their school bus. Several school districts in Central New York get underway today, going back to school before Labor Day. Among those, Camden Central, Canastota, Hamilton, Madison, Rome, Stockbridge Valley, Verona, and Utica. Syracuse, Rochester, and Albany, among the nation's most challenging places to live with asthma.
5: A report from the Asthma and Allergy Foundation of America compared figures for the nation's 100 largest cities for asthma prevalence, asthma-related emergency room visits, and asthma mortality. September is typically a big month for pediatric asthma cases at emergency rooms. The report's authors blame their return to schools with older air handling systems. Todd Halliday, News Radio 570 WSYR.
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6: Well, we're done with the severe storms, at least for now. They're all south of Syracuse. There could be a couple of spotty showers popping up at times for a bit this morning. If you're planning on going out to the fair today, it should be a much better day today. We'll check traffic and weather together on the 10s coming up here in just a couple of minutes. Well, as America marks the 25th anniversary of the attacks of September 11th, 2001, we are sharing some of the stories of lives touched by the tragedy.
7: I'm Tanya J. Powers, and these are the stories of 9/11. Frank Siller's brother, Stephen, a New York City firefighter, was headed home after finishing his shift in Brooklyn on the morning of 9/11.
8: He is on the radio scanner because he was on his way home, as I said, to play golf with us. And he hears that the North Tower was hit and turns his truck around, goes back to his firehouse.
7: There, he did what hundreds of other first responders did that day, answered the call.
8: He gets his gear, puts it in the back of his truck, drives to the mouth of Brooklyn Battery Tunnel. You can't drive into New York. Cars abandoned all throughout the whole tunnel. Mm-hmm. He puts his gear on and runs into the tunnel, you know, 60 pounds of fire gear. And that tunnel's almost 2 miles long, goes up West Street into what we believe to the South Tower, because that's where other squad members were recovered. And while going up those stairs and saving people, he gave up his life.
7: The Tunnel to Towers Foundation was created to honor his sacrifice, and it now supports military veterans, first responders, and their families. Tanya J. Powers, Fox News.
6: I want to welcome the founder of Blue Lives Matter NYC to the show. Joey Imperatrice joins us. Joey, a lot of talk about whether the mayor of New York City is going to be there on 9/11. Will the governor be there? Is President Trump going to show up? What do you folks want in New York City?
9: The families don't want to play games for this very somber moment, right? It's been 25 years. It's a day for them to remember. Been 25 years later, it's a day for them to mourn. They don't want to be in a circus, right? They don't want to focus on one person, and we shouldn't focus on one person. We shouldn't make it political. We could do whatever we want every other day of the year, right? People can cause a show and turn their back any other day of the year. This day we need to honor those that lost their lives in one of the worst, if not the worst, attack on U.S. soil ever.
6: Yeah, paint the picture. What does the day look like at this point?
9: Well, I'm very close with several families who lost loved ones on that day, right? And every day they say hits them as if it was the same day all over again. And it's a day they'll never forget, obviously, right? A day that turned their lives upside down. We have to remember most of these families didn't even get the bodies back to their loved ones, right? They're lucky if they got a piece of them or maybe their wallet or a ring, right? So I wouldn't say there's closure at this point. Some of the families, you know, to this day don't even want to go down to the site, right? They'd rather just stay with their family or be close to their home, right, or go to the gravesite if there is one available. You know, the city, New York City, is a special place, right? Special for so many reasons. And unfortunately, we don't want to be in this category of the towers that crashed in to the buildings and losing nearly 3,000 people that day, right? It's a day where I guess all the nonsense kind of stops, you know, in some way, shape, or form. And it should stop, right? Where we have 23 NYPD cops, 37 Port Authority police, 343 firemen, thousands killed, you know, thousands who have been suffering from 9/11-related illness. It's not over yet. And we got to really honor it. We got to keep it very, very sacred. That's what we need to do.
6: Joey, I just saw a picture of you and your son on the field at Yankee Stadium. That must have been an awesome experience. You think back to that first game when President Bush came out and threw that first pitch. Do you remember what that moment was like for New York City?
9: I'm getting chills right now thinking about it, because that's the same day I believe that Derek Jeter told the president, hey, don't bounce it, they'll boo you, right? And incredible to see the leadership that day. We can't just think about just the Yankees, right? What about Mike Piazza hitting that special home run that rallied the city? New York City and the athletes and celebrities actually came together, right? They put aside thinking who they were, and they came out to help this city rebuild. Seeing us make it to that World Series, Yankees should have won that year, right? And rallying back from almost getting annihilated, right? And every night there was magic in the ballpark. That's what we needed. And I believe 25 years later, we need it now. You know, there's a lot of nonsense that's gone on. A lot of politics, right? A lot of games, a lot of social media. We got to get back to what really matters. And we have to remember that 25 years ago, no one ever thought something that terrible could happen. And no one wishes for it. It goes to show that terrible things can happen whenever, when you least expect it. And that's why we always got to be on our guard. That's why we need strong leadership. That's why we need a strong military and strong law enforcement to go out there and protect us, right? We can't let our guard down. We can't take our foot off the pedal. And we all always have to make sure, or especially the people at the top, our so-called leaders, need to always have the safety of their constituents in mind.
6: Joey, let's end on a light note. What was the occasion that you and your son were on the field at Yankee Stadium, and what did he say as you were walking off the field?
9: You know, I got a beautiful 8-year-old boy, and he loves being a baseball fan. He loves the Yankees, and all he wants to do is meet Aaron Judge, right? And he goes in the field with his best friend, and he was able to have a catch. And having my son walk off the field and look at me and say, Daddy, I felt like a real Yankee, and that day is special. With all the history of the New York Yankees, and, you know, you have the pass from Babe Ruth and, you know, DiMaggio and Kerrig, we can go on and on and on. You have your boy on that field, right? You get to put all your worries aside for a little bit of time, and all you see is your child smile, right? I'm very grateful. There's a lot of kids in this world that are suffering from pediatric illness or terminal illnesses, right? And I got a beautiful baby boy, and I don't ever take it for granted. So to be able to do things like that is special.
6: Special indeed. Joey, I got goosebumps just thinking about it. Appreciate your time. We'll do it again soon. The founder of Blue Lives Matter NYC, that is Joey Imperatrice. 540, News Radio 570, WSYR. Let's check traffic and weather together on the 10s. Here's Kenny Dees.
10: 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In Syracuse, 690 eastbound between I-81 and Teal Avenue at exit 14. The roadway is reduced to 2 lanes. That's due to road construction. And 481 north from 690 to 81 in Cicero, you'll find no delays, no issues. Everything is moving up to speed so far this morning. Next update in 10 minutes. Now on the 570 WSYR Weather Center, here's meteorologist Jason Caterina.
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0: After a couple of morning showers, it'll be humid today with a mix of clouds and sun, the high of 82. Partly cloudy, still humid tonight, the low down to 65. A couple of morning showers Friday, otherwise partly sunny, the high 79. And Saturday, partly sunny, couple of afternoon showers, the high of 76. Sunny and beautiful Sunday, the high 77. From the Stellar Roofing Weather Center, I'm meteorologist Jason Caterina.
6: Well, not everyone's done with the rain just yet. It's raining in Cortland. You get further south into the southern tier this morning. There's still showers and some heavy rain, in fact. Cloudy skies here in downtown Syracuse. It is 70 at News Radio 570 WSYR.
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2: 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On this Thursday, I'm thinking about inequality in the USA. The gap between the folks who live in big cities and those in rural areas is getting wider. That is the key to voting patterns in the future. There's a big difference in point of view in the countryside as opposed to the big cities like New York, LA, Chicago, Miami, San Francisco. That reality is hurting the Democratic Party right now and helping President Trump and the Republicans. Progressives have little perspective. They are not really in touch with what I call the folks. They aren't interested in justice, incarceration, and rational people know this. It's all tied into the Democratic Party. They support the progressive movement. Now, voters may not like Donald Trump or his policies, but I don't think many of them are going to vote for our left loons. They might stay home. A recent poll from the Washington Post finds Democrats are slipping in the national vote, 48% down to 45%, and that is a dead heat with the GOP as the midterms loom. Many Americans are finally waking up to the dangers posed by radical people, and that is a good thing. Back in a moment. When you need medications, you don't have any time to fool around. You know that. 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Or you can call them 561-717-6794, 561-717-6794. That is the Morning O'Reilly Update. More analysis later on.
6: News Radio 570 WSYR. Let's get some money news this morning. Here's Courtney Donahoe.
13: This is a Bloomberg Money Minute. The American economy is still growing. The Federal Reserve says economic activity increased modestly over the past 2 months, with demand from data centers in particular driving growth. According to the central bank's survey of its regional business contacts, the outlook for the economy is positive, but there are some warning signs. Consumers are becoming more price conscious, and higher oil prices are adding another level of uncertainty. Checking on your money? Attention is beginning to turn to the August jobs report, which will be out tomorrow morning before the open on Wall Street. Ahead of that, S&P futures are up 7 points, Dow futures rising 125. And Five Below is betting younger shoppers and their parents are looking for a bargain. The discount retailer raising its financial outlook for the year on the popularity of its budget-friendly merchandise. Five Below attributes its brighter future on the ability to quickly capitalize on online trends. Shares of Five Below are higher in the early trade. Courtney Donahoe, Bloomberg Radio.
6: 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Well, are we done with the rain? I sure hope so. Let's check traffic and weather together on the 10s. Here's Kenny Dees.
10: 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You'll find no delays or issues. Everything is moving up to speed so far this morning. And 690 East, from the thruway into downtown to the West Street ramp. You'll find everything is moving up to speed there as well. Next update in 10 minutes on Syracuse's news, weather, and traffic station, News Radio 570 WSYR.
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0: After a couple of morning showers, it'll be humid today with a mix of clouds and sun, the high of 82. Partly cloudy, still humid tonight, the low down to 65. A couple of morning showers Friday, otherwise partly sunny, the high 79. And Saturday, partly sunny, couple of afternoon showers, and the high of 76. Sunny and beautiful Sunday, the high 77. From the Stella Roofing Weather Center, I'm meteorologist Jason Caterina.
6: Well, it's definitely warm and humid this morning. We got a few showers yet just south of Syracuse. You get down around Cortland and further south into the southern tier, you're going to run into some heavy rain. Other than that, cloudy skies. It's 70 downtown at News Radio 570 WSYR.
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34: Yesterday, the president asked the Department of Homeland Security to investigate and make sure that on the voter rolls across this country, there was nobody who was an illegal alien or otherwise a non-citizen of the United States. The president, who thinks there may be some non-citizens voting, has asked Homeland Security to review the records before the election to make sure that doesn't happen. Well, when that was announced, pretty much every Democrat across the country crapped their pants. All a big brouhaha, shouting about how there aren't any, it doesn't happen, non-Americans don't vote, this is ridiculous, you shouldn't do it, it's wrong. Well, I don't get it. Because if that's true, that non-citizens don't vote, and what do I know? Probably it is true, right? But if it is true that non-citizens don't vote, then this investigation by Homeland Security will merely demonstrate that. And you Democrats, after you get your crapped pants cleaned up, will be able to say of Trump, I told you so, right? If you believe that there are no non-citizens voting, then what possible harm could come from investigating it? Because an investigation will only verify what you tell us you're sure is the case. But your upset and anxiety and anger over this leads me suspiciously to wonder if maybe you don't think this is the case. Maybe you think that an investigation will turn up non-citizens who are voting, and you want to conceal that or maybe keep them able to vote. I don't know. But again, if Trump wants to look into it and make sure the records are good before the election, no possible harm can come from that. And he may well simply demonstrate the point that Democrats make, that there isn't any non-citizen voting. So what possibly could be wrong with simply verifying that?
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4: Hello, Dave, and thank you. Syracuse women's soccer, they visit Binghamton tonight. First kick, 6 o'clock. The Orange 3-1-2 on the season. Syracuse men's soccer, they host Clemson on Friday. Syracuse field hockey, they continue their road swing at the ACC Big Ten Challenge. They'll take on Ohio State Friday, 3 o'clock in Piscataway, before they match up against Rutgers on Sunday, start time 2 o'clock. Fran Brown and his Syracuse Orange, they kick off the 2026 season Saturday at home versus New Hampshire. You can see the game on the ACC Network. Khalil Shakir, one of six players for the Buffalo Bills who did not practice on Wednesday because of injury. Kirk Cousins named the Raiders starting quarterback for week one versus the Dolphins. The Syracuse Mets, they were washed out versus the Rochester Red Wings. The game will be made up as part of a doubleheader on Friday. Juan Soto homers in the Mets 10-4 victory over Tampa Bay. From the Del Lago Sports Desk, I'm John DiTullio. Sports at 25 and 55 right here. 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
6: It's 6 o'clock, 69 degrees downtown. I'm Barry V. These are the top stories. A woman is dead after a crash on I-81. An accidental shooting leads to a guilty plea. And several school districts get started today. Details are ahead. First, a check of traffic and weather together on the 10s.
10: From the Geddes Federal Savings Traffic Center, customer service you can trust, member FDIC, and Syracuse 690 eastbound between Midler Avenue at exit 15 and Thompson Road at exit 16 and 17, the right lane is closed due to road construction, and the throughway eastbound from exit 39 to exit 34A, you'll find that everything is moving up to speed so far this morning. Next update in 10 minutes. Now in the 570 WSYR Weather Center, here's meteorologist Jason Catarina.
0: After a couple of morning showers, it'll be humid with a mix of clouds and sun today, the high of 82. Partly cloudy, humid tonight, the low down to 65. A couple of morning showers for Friday as well, otherwise partly sunny with the high of 79.
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13: I'm Dave Anthony, Fox News. The 3 police officers injured in Minneapolis responding to a shooting in an apartment building.
15: I can't emphasize enough how dangerous this situation was and how heroic our officers were in their response.
13: Mayor Jacob Frey, the gunman's dead. It's believed he shot himself after police got involved.
17: A total of 7 people were shot, according to authorities. 1 victim died at the scene, 1 more at the hospital, while 3 others were transported from the scene. In addition, 2 officers were shot and are expected to make a full recovery, while a 3rd officer was hurt during the response with non-life-threatening issues.
13: That's Fox's Chandler Painter. Lindsey Clancy's jury will return for a 6th day of deliberations at her murder trial. Fox's Nate Foy outside the court in Plymouth, Massachusetts.
19: Yesterday, for the 2nd time, they informed the court that they cannot reach a unanimous decision. At that point, the judge gave what is called a Tui Rodriguez charge in Massachusetts, which instructs the jury to continue deliberating, but it is a final warning before a possible mistrial. Listen to the judge.
20: There is no reason to suppose that the case will ever be submitted to 12 persons more intelligent, more impartial, or more competent to decide it, or that more or clear evidence will be produced.
13: Clancy's using an insanity defense in the killing of her 3 children. The U.S. did not go on the attack again last night in Iran, but the president warns he's prepared to do another one anytime. And as Fox's Madeline Rivera reports, he says the latest strikes Tuesday were heavy.
21: President Trump indicates Iran was trying to rebuild their radar and missile systems and deploy rockets that would have launched mines in the Strait of Hormuz.
22: We took out all of the new equipment that they tried to build along the Strait of Hormuz.
13: Oil prices are up again. Gas has gone up a nickel the last couple of days. 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
6: 570 WSYR News Time is 6:03. A crash on I-81 in Tully has left a woman dead. Police say the 24-year-old was driving along I-81 northbound when she lost control, hit a guardrail, and then collided with a tractor trailer. The woman was pronounced dead at the scene. Her name is yet to be released, and the tractor trailer driver was not hurt. The last of 3 people accused of accidentally shooting their friend has pleaded guilty.
23: 18-year-old Quintone Moore admitted that he, Torin Brown, and Uzziah Murray were in the car with 15-year-old Deron McGee Jr. when he was accidentally shot and killed as they were participating in a drive-by shooting. Moore and Murray will likely serve 20 years for first-degree manslaughter. Brown pleaded guilty first and offered to testify against the other two for a promised sentence of 11 years. It still remains unclear who actually fired the fatal shot. Dave Smith, News Radio, 570 WSYR.
6: There could be small children waiting near near the road this morning as they're waiting for their bus to get to school. Several Central New York school districts get going today before the Labor Day holiday.
4: Among those are Camden Central Schools, Canastota, Hamilton, Madison, Rome, Stockbridge Valley, Vernon Verona Sherrill, Holland Patton, and Utica. Joel Askey, News Radio 570 WSYR.
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5: Well, it's good to be back this morning. I had big plans of going out to the fair yesterday, and of course things went sideways, and that didn't pan out so well. So maybe tomorrow. The forecast looks much better for today. We still have some spotty showers, especially south of Syracuse this morning, is as close as Cortland. Otherwise, skies are starting to clear off. We may actually see a little sunshine here in about 10 or 15 minutes. We'll see. We'll check traffic and weather together on the 10s, get a sneak peek at the long holiday weekend forecast from AccuWeather coming up in just a few minutes. Well, the U.S. Army now needs a new secretary, as former Secretary Dan Driscoll's last day on the job was yesterday.
7: There appears to be more questions than answers about why Driscoll stepped down after only about 18 months on the job. In a post on X, Driscoll wrote, "Serving in the role has been the honor of a lifetime," adding, quote, "We could not have made the progress we did without the support of Secretary Hegseth." However, there have been reports that conflict with War Secretary Pete Hegseth may have led to Driscoll's departure. Several military leaders have either resigned or been fired since the Trump administration took office, including Army Chief of Staff General Randy George, who retired just after the war in Iran began, and Europe and Africa Commander General Chris Donahue, who stepped down in July. Kevin Uretsky, Fox News.
5: House Democrats met yesterday after two members of Congress crossed the aisle to vote for a rule that helped a series of Republican measures get to the floor for a vote.
8: After Washington Congresswoman Marie Glusenkamp-Perez and Maine Congressman Jared Golden voted for the Republican rule, Democratic leaders said they were shocked. House Minority Leader Hakeem Jeffries called it a breach of trust. Texas Republican Congressman Pat Fallon reacted on the Fox News Rundown podcast.
16: I think it's overblown. To say it's a breach of trust if they vote their convictions, if they have a profile and courage.
8: One bill condemned socialism. Another was meant to protect Maine's lobster industry. And both Democratic lawmakers said that was why they voted for it. House Democrats met Wednesday to discuss making internal party rule changes to address this vote. But after the meeting, Jeffries said no final decisions had been made. Jessica Rosenthal, Fox News.
5: Now, what's the buzz around the White House about Senator Mitch McConnell? That's the question I ask White House correspondent John Decker.
18: We know nothing other than what his office puts out. We haven't seen video of Mitch McConnell. We haven't really seen anything that indicates that he's making progress in his health issues. One of the issues that Democrats complain about is that because of that, they believe that he's not, functioning as a U.S. senator. He's not serving in the capacity representing the state of residents of Kentucky. Now, Kentucky's governor is a Democrat, so if Mitch McConnell could not serve, it will be up to the Democratic governor to choose someone to fill out the remainder of his term. And clearly Republicans know that the person that the governor of Kentucky would choose would be a Democrat. So that's the reason why Republicans are not complaining about the absence of Mitch McConnell, knowing what the political repercussions would be.
5: John, have we ever seen a situation like this over the years?
18: No, maybe in the movies like Weekend at Bernie's. That's about it. I haven't seen anything in real life like this. I think if you're a resident of Kentucky, you want representation in the Senate, and you're not getting that right now because he's not able to even vote on any matter that comes up before the U.S. Senate.
5: That's White House correspondent John Decker. Mitch McConnell is a hot topic. Reaction from a listener using the red talkback mic on iHeartRadio.
24: Where the F is Mitch McConnell? This is absolutely freaking ridiculous. Totally ridiculous. This is a Democrat stunt that the Republicans are playing. At this point, I don't give two craps if the freaking Democrats win or not with the midterms. I'm a diehard conservative, but this is effing stupid. So dumb. This cadaver getting wheeled around. We haven't seen him in a month. This is ridiculous. F you, Republican Party. You suck.
5: Want to weigh in? Tap the red talkback mic on the iHeartRadio app to comment on this and other hot topics anytime. 610, News Radio 570, WSYR. Let's check traffic and weather together on the 10s. In for Kathy Denman this morning, here's Kenny Dees.
10: 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Route 481, outbound from East Circle Drive to Route 57. You'll find no delays or issues. Everything is moving up to speed so far this morning. And 81 South into downtown from the Thruway to the 690 split. You'll find everything moving up to speed there as well. Next update in 10 minutes on Syracuse's News, Weather, and Traffic Station, News Radio 570, WSYR.
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0: After a couple of morning showers, it'll be humid today with a mix of clouds and sun, the high of 82. Partly cloudy, still humid tonight, the low down to 65. A couple of morning showers Friday, otherwise partly sunny, the high 79. And Saturday, partly sunny, couple of afternoon showers, the high of 76. Sunny and beautiful Sunday, the high 77. From the Stellar Roofing Weather Center, I'm meteorologist Jason Caterina.
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5: 616 News Radio 570 WSYR. Dave Allen on Syracuse's Morning News. Well, we're a few minutes away from the official sunrise time, and we may actually see some sunshine. The skies are starting to clear off. We're seeing some breaks in the clouds here in Franklin Square this morning. There's still some rain. You get down in the southern tier, northern Pennsylvania, still seeing those showers and thunderstorms that we got late last night. Boy, some of those just really packed a punch. Fortunately, most of the storms stayed to the south of Syracuse. What is the forecast here for the next couple of days? We'll check traffic and weather together on the 10s and get an update from AccuWeather here in just a couple of minutes. Well, have you seen this video? A pregame South African flyover almost ended in tragedy. Jay Ratliff is our aviation analyst.
14: It was a rugby match, and they decided to have two regional jets, commercial aircraft, do a flyover. And apparently they were considerably lower than what you would consider to be safe. Now, there were no passengers on board. The president of the airline said, hey, we had three pilots on each aircraft. They were all captains. They knew exactly what they were doing. The interesting thing was when they went over the stadium, they were less than 50 feet over the stadium. And before they reached the other side of the stadium, they launched the fireworks. So you actually had a video of these planes flying through pyrotechnics. I'm thinking, that's a bunch of baloney. There's no way in the world they were going to allow these regional jets to fly through explosives as far as those pyrotechnics. So I don't know. I think there's a lot of CYA going on right now. Thank God nothing happened because, you know, regional jets are not really known as, shall we say, high-precision military aircraft. So error for safety on these, I'm telling you, it's thin. And when you've got that margin for error with these aircraft, I'm just thankful nothing happened. And hopefully the next time they do a flyby, they'll have a little bit more than 50 feet separating them from the top of the stadium, and they'll launch the fireworks after the planes leave.
5: That's our aviation analyst, Jay Ratliff. Well, God help us. California's Democratic governor is making a swing through the southeast amid continued speculation about a potential 2028 presidential run.
15: California Governor Gavin Newsom traveling to 10 counties in Alabama, South Carolina, and North Carolina this week. It's part of his Take It Back tour to champion voting rights and rally support for Democrats ahead of the midterm elections. But the four-day trip is again igniting speculation. He's looking to stay in the spotlight ahead of a possible 2028 presidential bid. The Democratic National Committee recently announced South Carolina would vote first in the Democratic primary early in 2028. Governor Newsom, whose term is up in January, has previously said he would make a decision on whether to run for president after the November election. Kristen Goodwin, Fox News.
5: 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Let's get some money news. Here's Courtney Donahoe.
16: This is a Bloomberg Money Minute.
0: For two decades, Chevron stayed in Venezuela while all its energy rivals quit. The payoff came yesterday with a landmark deal that will provide Chevron with billions of barrels of reserves enough to last into the 2040s and perhaps beyond. The oil giant will now invest $7 billion over the next 5 years in that nation. Checking on trading, stocks are looking at slight gains this morning as Wall Street focuses on the Middle East. President Trump telling reporters he didn't think the bombing campaign against Iran would last too long. And more Americans are reaching the $1 million milestone in their retirement accounts. Fidelity says the number of 401k millionaires hit a record 769,000 last quarter, seeing a jump of 19% from the prior quarter. But many folks are feeling less confident about their retirement. According to a recent survey, the share of workers who say they feel confident about having enough money to live comfortably in their later years is at the lowest level since 2017. Courtney Donahoe, Bloomberg Radio.
5: All right, it's 620 News Radio 517 WSYR. If you're headed to the fair today, it should be a better weather day. Let's check traffic and weather together on the 10s. Here's Kenny Dees.
1: 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Everything is moving up to speed so far this morning. And 81 South from Route 31 in Cicero to the Thruway, everything is moving up to speed there as well. Next update in 10 minutes on Syracuse's news, weather, and traffic station, News Radio 570 WSYR.
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7: After a couple of morning showers, it'll be humid today with a mix of clouds and sun, the high of 82. Partly cloudy, still humid tonight, the low down to 65. A couple of morning showers Friday, otherwise partly sunny, the high 79. And Saturday, partly sunny, couple of afternoon showers, and the high of 76. Sunny and beautiful Sunday, the high 77. From the Stellar Roofing Weather Center, I'm meteorologist Jason Caterina.
5: We got a few breaks in the clouds. We should see the sunshine here in just a couple of minutes. Downtown, it's 70 in Syracuse. 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
11: 69 degrees downtown. It's 6:30. Hi, Barry V. These are the top stories. A fatal crash in Tully. Apartments could be coming to a long-time vacant building. And after flooding yesterday, the fair continues today. Details ahead. First, a check of traffic and weather together on the 10s.
12: 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No delays or issues. Everything is moving up to speed so far this morning. And 690 West into downtown from 481 South to the 81 interchange. You'll find everything moving up to speed there as well. Next update in 10 minutes. Now in the 570 WSYR Weather Center, here's meteorologist Jason Caterina.
13: After a couple of morning showers, it'll be humid with a mix of clouds and sun today. The high of 82. Partly cloudy, humid tonight. The low down to 65. A couple of morning showers for Friday as well. Otherwise, partly sunny with the high of 79.
14: Fox News, I'm Gian Gelosi. The jury in Lindsey Clancy's murder trial going to resume deliberations for a sixth day. Yesterday, Judge William Sullivan gave them a Tui Rodriguez charge. It's a final warning before a possible mistrial.
15: It instructs the jurors to reconsider their positions and listen carefully to each other. Jurors are reminded another jury may not be better equipped to handle this case, and they're encouraged to reach a unanimous verdict without giving up any honestly held beliefs.
14: That's Fox's Nate Foy. President Trump says the U.S. is ready to attack Iran at any time, but also signals that renewed campaign against Tehran likely won't last long.
16: Treasury Secretary Scott Bessent says the recent strikes were limited. President Trump indicates Iran will

0: was trying to rebuild their radar and missile systems and deploy rockets that would have launched mines in the Strait of Hormuz.
1: It's Fox's Madeline Rivera. 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
2: WSYR News Time is 6:33. A woman is dead after a crash in Tully. Police say the 24-year-old was driving on I-81 North, lost control, hit a guardrail, and then collided with a tractor trailer. She was pronounced dead at the scene. Her name has not been released. The tractor trailer driver was not hurt. The vacant Popcorn Supply Company building could get some new life in Syracuse.
3: A group of developers want to convert the building on West Belden Avenue into apartments. The Syracuse Industrial Development Agency will hold a public hearing on September 15th for the developers' request for local tax breaks. Joel Askey, News Radio 570 WSYR.
2: Flooding at the Great New York State Fair forced it to close for a time yesterday. Things look much better today. Only 5 days left.
4: It's another busy day today. It's Armed Forces Day, where active duty and retired military personnel get in free with proper ID. It's also Dairy Day and Stop Out Stigma Day to bring about awareness of those struggling with addiction. Musically, at Chevy Court, a fair favorite, Herman's Hermits featuring Peter Noon, take you back to a simpler time at 1, with Jesse McCartney at 6. At the Suburban Park stage at 8, it's the iconic rock group ZZ Top. 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
5: All right, thanks, Barry. Thanks for filling in yesterday. It was supposed to be our fair day. That kind of got delayed thanks to the weather. At one point, I was thinking we were going to go back out, but then there was a pretty good indication that the fair was going to close early last night, and they did. They closed at 6 last night. Boy, those showers and storms were something else yesterday. There's still some showers and thunderstorms south of Syracuse, southern tier, mostly northern Pennsylvania at this point. We're in pretty good shape. It looked like we were going to see a little sunshine a few minutes ago. We saw some breaks in the clouds. I guess eventually, by maybe 8:30, 9 o'clock this morning, we should get back to sunshine. Should be a nice day for the fair. We will check traffic and weather together on the 10s and get an update from AccuWeather here in just a couple of minutes. A lot of news to catch up on this morning. First of all, the Plymouth, Massachusetts Superior Court Judge William Sullivan, presiding over Lindsey Clancy's triple murder trial, has delivered what is known as a dynamite instruction.
6: There is no reason to suppose that the case will ever be submitted to 12 persons more intelligent, more impartial, or more competent to decide it. And with this in mind, it's your duty to decide the case if you can do it conscientiously.
5: All right, let's bring in our national correspondent, Rory O'Neill. I can't believe we're still talking about this.
7: I know, and here I am again saying, well, today is the day, right? And day 6 now. It was a week ago Thursday that actually the jury began these deliberations in this case after closing arguments were held last Thursday. And they'll be back at it again this morning. They went home right on time at 4 o'clock yesterday. A lot of people trying to read something into that if possible. But this jury is trying to decide if Lindsey Clancy is guilty of first or second degree murder, manslaughter, or if she should be found not guilty, or not guilty because of a criminal responsibility, they call it, essentially an insanity defense moving forward. Now, we don't know how the jury is divided. Is it 11 to 1, 5 to 7, 6-6? But clearly this jury has been at it, working hard, and today may be finally the day when the judge says, all right, we'll give up and declare a mistrial.
5: I know Clay, Travis, and Buck Sexton have been talking about this a lot. Do most Americans pay attention to this story?
7: I think a lot more women do than men, first of all. But, I think it is sort of consuming conversations, and everyone's asked their opinion about it. And I don't think it was followed the whole duration of the trial. But, of course, as we've gotten closer to the verdict, more people are tuning in, especially as it looks more and more like this jury can't agree. Because, you know, it's tough to find 12 people who agree on what should happen to Lindsey Clancy.
5: If that's the case and they got to retry her, I mean, this thing could drag on for another year.
7: Well, right, and that's one of the big questions about if they do retry her, why would they think the outcome would be any different? As you just played in the soundbite there from the judge, essentially saying, well, there's no reason to believe we're going to find 12 smarter people, so we might be right back here again. So does that make the prosecution more likely to offer some sort of a plea deal that avoids the trial, or do they not decide to prosecute again at all? That seems unlikely, but I suspect that both sides would now be leaning to some sort of a plea deal after a mistrial is declared.
5: All right, we'll see. All right, thanks, Rory. Great job. That's our national correspondent, Rory O'Neill. Well, have you heard this? A major archaeological discovery along the Sea of Galilee in northern Israel.
8: In Israel, archaeologists say that after 2,000 years, they've uncovered the port that likely served as an entrance into the Sea of Galilee, where the Bible says Jesus walked on water. Falling water levels exposing a section of an ancient Roman pier built from rows of large stones that divided into berths where fishing boats could dock. The structure is located right between Capernaum and the body of water where Jesus and his fishermen disciples lived and traveled. Capernaum also the site of several of Jesus's best-known miracles. Sue Guzman, Fox News.
5: 6:38, what's the forecast? If you're headed out to the fair, we'll give you traffic and weather together on the 10s next.
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5: 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Where's the sunshine? Let's check traffic and weather together on the 10s. We'll start with the roads first. Here's Kenny Dees.
17: 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No delays, no issues. Everything is moving up to speed so far this morning. And 81 North into downtown from 481 to the 690 split. You'll find everything moving up to speed there as well. Next update in 10 minutes on Syracuse's News, Weather, and Traffic Station, News Radio 570 WSYR.
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20: After a couple of morning showers, it'll be humid today with a mix of clouds and sun, the high of 82. Partly cloudy, still humid tonight, the low down to 65. A couple of morning showers Friday, otherwise partly sunny, the high 79. And Saturday, partly sunny, couple of afternoon showers, and the high of 76. Sunny and beautiful Sunday, the high 77. From the Stella Roofing Weather Center, I'm meteorologist Jason Caterina.
5: Well, at least it's not raining. Skies are still mostly cloudy. It is warm and humid, 70 downtown at News Radio 570 WSYR.
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44: NBC News Radio, I'm Michael Kastner. President Trump has signed a stopgap funding bill that will temporarily prevent a shutdown and keeping the government open through December 11th. The measure, which funds federal agencies through the midterms and into early December, cleared the Senate 90-6 and the House 370-48, a strong showing of bipartisan urgency weeks ahead of the September 30th deadline. President Trump says he warned oil executives about price gouging as gas prices continue to rise. Speaking to reporters in the Oval Office, Trump said he warned retailers in a meeting earlier this week and told them he wants the retail prices to come down, according to AAA. The average price for a gallon of regular gas nationwide is $4.12, nearly a dollar more than a year ago. The FBI is investigating a data breach that may have exposed millions of U.S. driver's licenses. More from Tammy Trujillo.
1: On Wednesday, the Bureau said it was looking into a new report about a site on the dark web that's selling digital scans of millions of driver's licenses from people in the U.S. and Canada. It said it couldn't comment on the report due to the ongoing nature of the investigation. The independent journalist who wrote the report says he was alerted to the site after it was advertised on a Russian cybercrime forum, with his own driver's license being offered as a free sample.
44: The NAACP is launching a probe into a federal plan to monitor polling places in the midterm elections. Mark Mayfield with more.
2: The civil rights group says the Department of Justice plans to deploy over 1,000 personnel to polling places across the U.S. this November to monitor for alleged voter fraud. The organization says it filed a Freedom of Information Act request with the department's Civil Rights Division for a list of all jurisdictions where the department plans to send monitors, training materials for monitors, qualifications needed to serve as an election monitor, and information on the department's plans to adhere to state laws restricting monitors.
44: Michael Kastner, NBC News Radio.
3: A new trailer is out for HBO's Harry Potter series.
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3: It stars Dominic McLaughlin as Harry, Alistair Stout as Ron Weasley, and Arabella Stanton as Hermione Granger. The first season will be based on J.K. Rowling's Harry Potter and the Philosopher's Stone. It follows three friends as they attend their first year at Hogwarts. It'll be released on Christmas. Lionel Richie is out of the hospital and he says he is feeling great. The 77-year-old singer checked himself into a hospital in St. Louis after a performance Saturday night where some say he appeared to be struggling toward the end of the show. Richie reportedly had cardiac tests done while he was in the ICU. And the puck stops here, here, here, here, here, and here on Prime Video. Six NHL teams, the Carolina Hurricanes, the Anaheim Ducks, the Columbus Blue Jackets, the Dallas Stars and the Minnesota Wild, as well as the St. Louis Blues, will stream their in-market games that way. Prime Video already streams the Seattle Kraken's local games, as well as other teams' regional networks and Wednesday night national broadcasts in Canada. The NHL says it's adapting to changes in the media landscape, with the league taking over production and distribution of local games for some teams. That's entertainment. I'm Daria Albinger.
8: This is a Bloomberg Money Minute. For two decades, Chevron stayed in Venezuela while all its energy rivals quit. The payoff came yesterday with a landmark deal that will provide Chevron with billions of barrels of reserves enough to last into the 2040s and perhaps beyond. The oil giant will now invest $7 billion over the next 5 years in that nation. Checking on trading, stocks are looking at slight gains this morning as Wall Street focuses on the Middle East. President Trump telling reporters he didn't think the bombing campaign against Iran would last too long. And more Americans are reaching the $1 million milestone in their retirement accounts. Fidelity says the number of 401k millionaires hit a record 769,000 last quarter, seeing a jump of 19% from the prior quarter. But many folks are feeling less confident about their retirement. According to a recent survey, the share of workers who say they feel confident about having enough money to live comfortably in their later years is at the lowest level since 2017. Courtney Donahoe, Bloomberg Radio.
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9: 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No delays, no issues. Everything is moving up to speed so far this morning. And 81 North into downtown from 481 to the 690 split. You'll find everything moving up to speed there as well. Next update in 10 minutes on Syracuse's News, Weather, and Traffic Station, News Radio 570 WSYR.
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4: This is Lee Habib, host of Our American Stories. 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
10: After a couple of morning showers, it'll be humid today with a mix of clouds and sun, the high of 82. Partly cloudy, still humid tonight, the low down to 65. A couple of morning showers Friday, otherwise partly sunny, the high 79. And Saturday, partly sunny, couple of afternoon showers, and the high of 76. Sunny and beautiful Sunday, the high 77. From the Stellar Roofing Weather Center, I'm meteorologist Jason Caterina.
5: Well, still mostly cloudy. At least it's not raining. Those showers and thunderstorms are well off to the south now, mostly in northern Pennsylvania at this point. It is 70 downtown at News Radio 570 WSYR.
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22: Alrighty, Dave, thank you. Wide receiver Khalil Shakir, one of six Buffalo Bills who did not practice on Wednesday because of injury. Shakir has recently missed practice time with an undisclosed injury. Now, the Bills are reportedly being cautious and are optimistic he'll be available for the season opener Sunday, September the 13th at Houston. Syracuse football kicks off their season Saturday at home versus New Hampshire. Start time 12 o'clock. You can see the game on the ACC network. Kirk Cousins named the Raiders starting quarterback for week one versus the Miami Dolphins. The NBA on Wednesday announcing severe punishment for the LA Clippers. The loss of five future first-round picks, a fine of $30 million, and a year-long suspension of owner Steve Ballmer for violating the salary cap in a case involving star Kawhi Leonard. On the diamond, the Mets taking care of Tampa Bay Wednesday night.
1: Driven out to left field, Simpson going back, and he's not going to get there, and it's off the top of the wall. Three runs are going to score. Brett Beatty clears them with a three-run double, and the Mets have a 6-0 lead.
22: Courtesy of SNY, 10-4 is your final. Juan Soto also homered for New York as they collect 14 hits in the victory. They'll host the Giants starting on Friday. The Syracuse Mets, they were washed out versus Rochester. The game will be made up as part of a doubleheader on Friday. Tonight, the two teams match up again. First pitch slated for 6:35. In Syracuse women's soccer, they'll visit Binghamton tonight. First kick, 6 o'clock. From the Del Lago Sports Desk, I'm John DeTullio, sports at 25 and 55, right here, News Radio 570 WSYR.
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5: Downtown, 69 degrees. It's 7 o'clock. I'm Barry V. These are the top stories. A crash in Tully has claimed a life.
0: Some school districts back in session today, and a tough place to live with asthma. Details ahead. First, a check of traffic and weather together on the 10s.
3: From the Geddes Federal Savings Traffic Center, customer service you can trust, member FDIC, and East Syracuse, 481 southbound between Kirkville Road at exit 5 and I-690 at exit 4, there will be lane shifts due to bridge work, and Route 690 north outbound from the thruway to Route 48. You'll find no delays or issues. Everything is moving up to speed. Next update in 10 minutes. Now in the 570 WSYR Weather Center, here's meteorologist Jason Caterina.
10: After a couple of morning showers, it'll be humid with a mix of clouds and sun today, the high of 82. Partly cloudy, humid tonight, the low down to 65. A couple of morning showers for Friday as well, otherwise partly sunny with the high of 79.
4: Praising police in Minneapolis. I'm Dave Anthony, Fox News, for their response to a shooting at a high-rise apartment building.
8: They rescued victims, brought people to safety, helped get approximately four people to the hospital, all while getting shot at themselves.
4: That's Mayor Jacob Frey. Two people were killed, at least six injured.
9: Police say officers ran into the building, finding blood and victims as they heard more gunshots. Two officers were hit, one in the abdomen, another in the shin. A third officer suffered a non-life-threatening injury. The suspected gunman was found dead. No word yet on a motive, but one neighbor said he'd been avoiding the suspect for the past few weeks because that suspect had been showing off a weapon.
4: That's Fox's Jill Nato. It'll be day six of deliberations at Lindsay Clancy's murder trial and the killing of her three children, but the jury's deadlocked, considering her insanity defense, prompting the judge to invoke something to get them to continue.
24: It instructs the jurors to reconsider their positions and listen carefully to each other. Jurors are reminded another jury may not be better equipped to handle this case, and they're encouraged to reach a unanimous verdict without giving up any honestly held beliefs. What the Tui Rodriguez charge doesn't do is force compliance, set a hard deadline, or alter the burden of proof. It also doesn't allow the judge to force the jury to continue deliberating.
4: Fox's Dane Foy outside the court in Plymouth, Massachusetts. President Trump is warning he could order another attack on Iran at any time after two rounds of strikes the last several days, in addition to imposing even more economic sanctions.
25: The regime is getting weaker and weaker by the day. And at some point, they're not going to be able to shoot so easily because I think the people aren't going to take it.
4: A prominent feminist activist has died. Gloria Steinem, who was a leading voice for women's rights for decades. Steinem was 92, died at her home in New York City. 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
0: 570 WSYR News Time is 7:03. A woman is dead after a crash in Tully.
26: Police say the 24-year-old woman was driving north along I-81. She lost control on the wet roads and hit a guardrail before colliding with a tractor trailer. The woman was pronounced dead at the scene. Her name so far has not been released. The tractor trailer driver was not hurt. Joe Lasky, News Radio 570 WSYR.
0: Pay attention as you leave the house this morning. There may be little ones waiting near the road for their school bus. Several school districts in Central New York get underway today, going back to school before Labor Day. Among those, Camden Central, Canastota, Hamilton, Madison, Rome, Stockbridge Valley, Holland Patience, Verona, and Utica. Syracuse, Rochester, and Albany, among the nation's most challenging places to live with asthma.
27: A report from the Asthma and Allergy Foundation of America compared figures for the nation's 100 largest cities for asthma prevalence, asthma-related emergency room visits, and asthma mortality. September is typically a big month for pediatric asthma cases at emergency rooms. The report's authors blame their return to schools with older air handling systems. Todd Halliday, News Radio 570 WSYR.
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5: Okay, well, the mother of Vice President Vance fires back at Michigan's progressive Democrat U.S. Senate candidate over repeated jabs at the Second Family.
28: Beverly Vance Atkins particularly taking issue with Abdul El-Sayed, referring to her grandchildren as brown kids and suggesting there's something awkward about her son marrying and having children with Second Lady Usha Vance.
29: I think that man's an idiot. Those are my babies.
1: I love those babies and would do anything for any of them. And I love Usha as if she were my own daughter. She's the one of the best, most genuine people I've ever met. And she loves my son, and she's a good mother.
28: Vice President Vance sharply criticized El Sayed, calling him very, very evil and telling him to keep my wife's name the hell out of your mouth following his remarks. Chris DeMeo, Fox News.
5: Always great to welcome RNC Northeastern Regional Communication Director Kristen Cianci to the show. I got to ask you, why are Democrats, or especially New York Democrats, why are they refusing to condemn this clown?
2: Well, first, thank you for having me. And, you know, you're right. He is a clown, but he is also really dangerous in the rhetoric that he's spewing and the ideology that he is trying to bring to the Senate race. And it truly boggles the mind why especially any New York public official candidate for office would not come out and forcefully condemn him, forcefully condemn his campaign surrogate, Hassan Piker, and his comments that America deserved 9/11. It's, you know, as New Yorkers, you know, we're approaching the 25th anniversary of 9/11, and I can't think of anything simpler than unequivocally condemning comments like this from any 9/11 apologist, terrorist sympathizers. It has no place in our democracy, and any public official needs to come out and forcefully condemn it, regardless of party, or as far as I'm concerned, it is completely disqualifying for public office.
5: Are Democrats just scared of El Sayed?
2: You know, I think, you know, it's really telling when you look at, you know, it, and it's not all Democrats. You know, you have had a select handful of Democrats like Richie Torres come forward and condemn Hassan Piker, condemn these comments. But when you look at Democrats running in these battleground races, they are so terrified of their base, so terrified of the radical left, that they can't come forward and condemn a 9/11 apologist. So I think that shows you the death grip that this far left radical branch of the party has and how they've really taken over control. And so if you are a Democrat in any kind of tight race, you are either fully falling in line with these comments or you're running scared and refusing to condemn it. I mean, and we've seen even you look down to New Jersey, got Adam Hemaway, who made excuses for Hassan Piker, saying that, oh, you know, if I had to record myself for 8 hours, who knows what I'd say. And I know without a doubt that saying America deserves 9/11, regardless of how many hours you're recording, should cross no decent person's mind. And so, you know, and then you have, you know, look to the north in New Hampshire, and you've got Senate candidate Chris Pappas running away from questions about if he would be willing to condemn these comments. So they're either running scared, they're falling in line. It just shows that this is really where the base of the Democratic Party is. This is really where the candidates have come out. And it's just really horrible to see that this is the Democrat Party of today.
5: God help us. Kristen, I got to scoot. We appreciate your time. We'll do it again soon. RNC Northeastern Regional Communication Director Kristen Cianci. 7:09, we'll check traffic and weather together on the 10s next.
11: Are you ready for some crazy ideas?
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5: 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Well, hopefully we're done with the rain. Let's check traffic and weather together on the 10s. Here's Kenny Dees.
3: 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Everything is moving up to speed so far this morning. And 690 East from the Thruway into downtown to the West Street ramp, you'll find everything is moving up to speed there as well. Next update in 10 minutes on Syracuse's News, Weather, and Traffic Station, News Radio 570 WSYR.
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10: After a couple of morning showers, it'll be humid today with a mix of clouds and sun, the high of 82. Partly cloudy, still humid tonight, the low down to 65. A couple of morning showers Friday, otherwise partly sunny, the high 79. And Saturday, partly sunny, couple of afternoon showers, the high of 76. Sunny and beautiful Sunday, the high 77. From the Stellar Roofing Weather Center, I'm meteorologist Jason Caterina.
5: Well, the heavy showers and thunderstorms are well off to our south now, mostly in northern Pennsylvania at this point. Downtown in Syracuse, we've got cloudy skies at 69 and News Radio 570 WSYR.
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0: kill Tehran.
1: 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Like Run for the Hills bad.
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5: News Radio 570, WSYR, Dave Allen on Syracuse's Morning News. Well, where in the hell is Mitch McConnell? I asked White House correspondent John Decker what the buzz is around the White House concerning Mitch McConnell.
15: We know nothing other than what his office puts out. We haven't seen video of Mitch McConnell. We haven't really seen anything that indicates that he's making progress in his health issues. One of the issues that Democrats complain about is that because of that, they believe that he's not, functioning as a U.S. senator. He's not serving in the capacity representing the state of residents of Kentucky. Now, Kentucky's governor is a Democrat, so if Mitch McConnell could not serve, it will be up to the Democratic governor to choose someone to fill out the remainder of his term. And clearly Republicans know that the person that the governor of Kentucky would choose would be a Democrat. So that's the reason why Republicans are not complaining about the absence of Mitch McConnell, knowing what the political repercussions would be.
5: John, have we ever seen a situation like this over the years?
15: No, maybe in the movies like Weekend at Bernie's. That's about it. I haven't seen anything in real life like this. But, you know, I think if you're a resident of Kentucky, you want representation in the Senate, and you're not getting that right now because he's not able to even vote on any matter that comes up before the U.S. Senate.
5: That's White House correspondent John Decker. Well, Mitch McConnell is a hot topic. Reaction from a listener using the red talkback mic on iHeartRadio.
16: Where the F is Mitch McConnell? This is absolutely freaking ridiculous. Totally ridiculous. This is a Democrat stunt that the Republicans are playing. At this point, I don't give two craps if the freaking Democrats win or not with the midterms. I'm a diehard conservative, but this is effing stupid. So dumb. This cadaver getting wheeled around. We haven't seen him in a month. This is ridiculous. F you, Republican Party, you suck.
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18: 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Stocks are trying to hold on this morning with futures steady. Investors continue to worry about inflation, and bets are growing the Federal Reserve will hike interest rates this month to keep price pressures in check. And Gen Z is breaking up with bubbles, and the alcohol industry is scrambling to keep up. At bars and college parties, vodka waters and hard teas are replacing seltzers. Younger drinkers say carbonation leaves them feeling bloated, full, and kind of gross. Fizz-free drinks now make up 38% of newly launched canned cocktails, up from 27% just 5 years ago. With Americans drinking less overall, capturing this shift is critical for booze brands. Courtney Donahoe, Bloomberg Radio.
5: 720 News Radio 570 WSYR. Time for traffic and weather together on the 10s. In for Kathy Denman this morning. Here's Kenny Dees.
2: From the Geddes Federal Savings Traffic Center, customer service you can trust, member FDIC, in Syracuse, 690 eastbound between I-81 and Teal Avenue at exit 14. The roadway is reduced to two lanes. That's due to road construction. And the throughway going westbound between exit 34A and exit 39, you'll find that everything is moving up to speed. Next update in 10 minutes on Syracuse's News, Weather, and Traffic Station, News Radio 570 WSYR.
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10: After a couple of morning showers, it'll be humid today with a mix of clouds and sun, the high of 82. Partly cloudy, still humid tonight, the low down to 65. A couple of morning showers Friday, otherwise partly sunny, the high 79. And Saturday, partly sunny, couple of afternoon showers, the high of 76. Sunny and beautiful Sunday, the high 77. From the Stellar Roofing Weather Center, I'm meteorologist Jason Caterina.
5: We were seeing some breaks in the clouds there for a bit. I was thinking we were going to see some sunshine before now. Right now, mostly cloudy downtown. It is 70 in Syracuse at News Radio 570 WSYR.
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0: children. Heartbroken family in Greensboro, North Carolina. Their 13-year-old Caden, a picture of health, collapsed and died of cardiac arrest at football practice. 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
2: 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A crash on I-81 in Tully has left a woman dead. Police say the 24-year-old was driving along I-81 northbound when she lost control, hit a guardrail, and then collided with a tractor trailer. The woman was pronounced dead at the scene. Her name is yet to be released, and the tractor trailer driver was not hurt. The last of three people accused of accidentally shooting their friend has pleaded guilty.
3: 18-year-old Quintone Moore admitted that he, Torin Brown, and Uzziah Murray were in the car with 15-year-old Deron McGee Jr. when he was accidentally shot and killed as they were participating in a drive-by shooting. Moore and Murray will likely serve 20 years for first-degree manslaughter. Brown pleaded guilty first and offered to testify against the other two for a promised sentence of 11 years. It still remains unclear who actually fired the fatal shot. Dave Smith, News Radio, 570 WSYR.
2: There could be small children waiting near the road this morning as they're waiting for their bus to get to school. Several Central New York school districts get going today before the Labor Day holiday.
4: Among those are Camden Central Schools, Canastota, Hamilton, Madison, Rome, Stockbridge Valley, Vernon Verona Sherrill, Holland Patton, and Utica. 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
2: The Syracuse Central School District gets started next Tuesday. 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
5: Well, as America marks the 25th anniversary of the attacks of September 11th, 2001, we're sharing some of the stories of lives touched by the tragedy.
6: I'm Tanya J. Powers, and these are the stories of 9/11. Frank Siller's brother, Stephen, a New York City firefighter, was headed home after finishing his shift in Brooklyn on the morning of 9/11.
7: He hears on the radio scanner, because he was on his way home, as I said, to play golf with us, and he hears that the North Tower was hit and turns his truck around and goes back to his firehouse.
6: There, he did what hundreds of other first responders did that day, answered the call.
7: He gets his gear, puts it in the back of his truck, drives to the mouth of Brooklyn Battery Tunnel. You can't drive into New York. Cars abandoned all throughout the whole tunnel. Mm-hmm. He puts his gear on and runs into the tunnel, you know, 60 pounds of fire gear. And that tunnel's almost 2 miles long, goes up West Street into what we believe to the South Tower, because that's where other squad members were recovered. And while going up those stairs and saving people, he gave up his life.
6: The Tunnel to Towers Foundation was created to honor his sacrifice, and it now supports military veterans, first responders, and their families. Tanya J. Powers, Fox News.
5: And switching gears, Federal Reserve Chairman Kevin Warsh delivered a keynote address at the Central Bank's annual symposium in Jackson Hole, Wyoming on Friday.
8: I'm impressed by the overall performance of the economy, which appears to have strengthened. One indicator of strength is how well an economy holds up under stress, how well it holds up under shocks. On that score, both Main Street and Wall Street have been remarkably resilient.
5: Let's bring in certified financial planner Ryan Boucher. Ryan, what did we learn, if anything?
9: Well, I would say more than anything, a little bit of panic in the bond market. Kevin Warsh came out, said the Fed may not be done fighting inflation. And all of a sudden, again, you saw bonds start selling off. Both combination of what's going on here with that announcement, we're also seeing relatively high inflation over in Europe as well. So we're kind of seeing this global theme of a bond sell-off, and as bond price comes down and are being sold off, that means interest rates are getting higher. And so there's a lot that has gone into that. You know, the odds of a Fed hike in September went from 40% to now over 66%. Odds of a hike before the end of the year up to 90%. And I think just the general sentiment is this inflation is still awfully sticky. You know, this war in Iran, and even saw this morning, our war secretary came out and said, you know, some of these deployments may last a little bit longer than intended. So I think this conflict could extend longer than they initially expected. And that, again, is putting more pressure on this inflation number. So, you know, wouldn't it be a shock to see potential for a Fed rate hike? And, you know, we're starting to see in terms of the consumer impact, you know, mortgages are creeping back up to 7%. It's becoming really, really difficult as a consumer as rates stay high.
5: All right. The kids are headed back to school. There's been a number of stories in the Wall Street Journal about Syracuse University and some of their financial woes. Just how bad is this across the country?
9: Well, I think it's a fascinating story and trend, and unfortunately Syracuse is caught in the crosswinds with this one. And they're facing, from the Wall Street Journal article, about a 1.5% budget deficit, which doesn't seem like a whole lot, but it kind of goes in this trend that we've seen since COVID, and it certainly doesn't help Syracuse either. I think they just put in about a half a billion dollars of new dorms that they have to take a loan out for, so that will definitely impact how they pay that back. But, for a while around COVID, you started seeing some of the smaller private colleges that couldn't keep up with the trend of maybe less people going to college or less willing to pay full fare to go to college. Now we're starting to see it at this national level, right? Like Syracuse has a national brand. It's not a regional school. It truly is a national school. But, take into account a couple trends. Syracuse tuition just over the last 13 years went from $40,000 to about $69,000, $70,000. And that doesn't include room and board, which brings it to almost $100,000 a year. So you're getting less people, able and willing to pay full fare. So that impacts the finances. You're also seeing, less demographics right now entering college. Actually goes back to the financial crisis. Less people were having, or less babies and children during that time. More people are going to school down in the South. You're having trouble attracting international students. So there's a multitude of trends. And then high school grads, over the last decade, 70% were going to college. Now it's only 62%. There's other options out there, whether it's a trade school. You think about the infrastructure, the AI data center build-out that's happening in this country. There's more options than just going to college, paying as much as, some of these colleges cost. And that's going to, it's going to be interesting to see what happens over these next 5-10 years, if that's a bigger trend across the country with some of these, nationally known, well-known universities.
5: And real quick, I was off the grid yesterday, but it sounds like some pretty good gains on Wall Street this week.
9: Yeah, we're seeing, it's been even the last quarter has been some ups and downs. You get big ups, some big downs. We're starting to see a sort of shift in momentum. The momentum trade, which has been driving the market for so long, is actually having its worst quarter in about 25 years. So you're seeing other areas of the market do really well and start catching up to the big growth technology trades, which can be good for a long-term bull market. And it helps investors remember, it's a good time to stay diversified and during these times when, you could see some quick, dramatic shifts in the market.
5: All right. Thank you, Ryan. That's certified financial planner Ryan Boucher. 740 News Radio 570 WSYR. Well, if you're headed to the fair today, it should be a better weather day. Let's check traffic and weather together on the 10s. Here's Kenny Dees.
10: 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Everything is moving up to speed. And 81 South into downtown from the Thruway to the 690 split. You'll find everything is moving up to speed there as well. Next update in 10 minutes. Now, in the 570 WSYR Weather Center, here's meteorologist Jason Cattell.
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14: After a couple of morning showers, it'll be humid today with a mix of clouds and sun, the high of 82. Partly cloudy, still humid tonight, the low down to 65. A couple of morning showers Friday, otherwise partly sunny, the high 79. And Saturday, partly sunny, couple of afternoon showers, the high of 76. Sunny and beautiful Sunday, the high 77. From the Stella Roofing Weather Center, I'm meteorologist Jason Caterina.
5: It is mostly cloudy here in downtown Syracuse, currently 70 at News Radio 570 WSYR.
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5: 747 and News Radio 570 WSYR. Dave Allen on Syracuse's Morning News. Back at it today in studio. I was off yesterday. It was supposed to be our fair day. And the weather quickly went sideways yesterday morning. And then it did clear off. And then when they started talking about maybe having to shut down early, and they eventually did, I'm glad we didn't head back to the fair. Should be a better day weather-wise for the Great New York State Fair. Speaking of the fair, I asked Dr. Mike Roizen, the Chief Wellness Officer Emeritus at Cleveland Clinic, about eating all that food at the fair.
3: Well, if you avoid all fried foods, that's good. But the healthiest foods will be the barbecue chicken, and will be the corn on the cob. I suppose coffee as a drink until you want to have a glass of beer.
5: All right. That's Dr. Mike Roizen, Chief Wellness Officer Emeritus at Cleveland Clinic. 748 News Radio 570 WSYR. Let's get some money news. Here's Courtney Donahoe.
4: This is a Bloomberg Money Minute. America's summer travel boom is giving President Trump something to celebrate. He met with airline, hotel, and cruise executives at the White House yesterday, pointing to the World Cup and the nation's 250th birthday, fueling a record summer for the industry. American Airlines, Marriott, Hilton, and Carnival were among the attendees. However, there are signs international travel to the U.S. has slowed, with the industry blaming longer visa waits, immigration restrictions, and tariffs. Attention is shifting to Friday's jobs report for clues on the economy and the Federal Reserve's next steps. Wall Street is holding back on making any big moves ahead of that key data. S&P futures are flipping between small gains and losses. And Victoria's Secret is getting its mojo back, and it's doing it with bras. The retailer is raising its full-year financial outlook on redesigned bras and new products at Pink, such as denim and NFL-themed apparel. Courtney Donahoe, Bloomberg Radio.
5: 750 News Radio 570 WSYR. Those showers and thunderstorms are well to the south and east of us. Let's check traffic and weather together on the 10s. Here's Kenny Dees.
6: 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And Route 690 south from Route 48 to the Thruway, everything is moving up to speed. Next update in 10 minutes on Syracuse's News, Weather, and Traffic Station, News Radio 570 WSYR.
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14: After a couple of morning showers, it'll be humid today with a mix of clouds and sun, the high of 82. Partly cloudy, still humid tonight, the low down to 65. A couple of morning showers Friday, otherwise partly sunny, the high 79. And Saturday, partly sunny, couple of afternoon showers, the high of 76. Sunny and beautiful Sunday, the high 77. From the Stellar Roofing Weather Center, I'm meteorologist Jason Caterina.
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11: Abdul Osayed, the fact U.S. government continues to pit the Afghan people against 9/11 families is appalling. All are victims, he said. The hypocrisy of the U.S. war on terror. Well, blaming us. Defending America should never have meant responding to tribalistic grievance with tribalistic grievance. It should be meant by embracing the ideals that transcend it. I mourn the 3,000 lives, the 6,000 injuries. Tomorrow I'll mourn the 1 million lives of injuries and infrastructure devastation in three countries. COVID-19 has taken over 3,000 American lives, more than 9/11. This guy is dangerous. Tallarico is dangerous. Troy Jackson is dangerous. This DSA movement is dangerous.
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15: Hello, Dave, and thank you. Syracuse women's soccer, they visit Binghamton tonight. First kick, 6 o'clock. The Orange 3-1-2 on the season. Syracuse men's soccer, they host Clemson on Friday. Syracuse field hockey, they continue their road swing at the ACC Big Ten Challenge. They'll take on Ohio State Friday, 3 o'clock in Piscataway, before they match up against Rutgers on Sunday, start time 2 o'clock. Fran Brown and his Syracuse Orange, they kick off the 2026 season Saturday at home versus New Hampshire. You can see the game on the ACC Network. Khalil Shakir, one of six players for the Buffalo Bills, who did not practice on Wednesday because of injury. Kirk Cousins named the Raiders starting quarterback for week one versus the Dolphins. The Syracuse Mets, they were washed out versus the Rochester Red Wings. The game will be made up as part of a doubleheader on Friday. Juan Soto homers in the Mets' 10-4 victory over Tampa Bay. From the Del Lago Sports Desk, I'm John DiTullio. Sports at 25 and 55 right here. 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
5: 69 degrees downtown. It's 8 o'clock. I'm Barry V. These are the top stories. A fatal crash in Tully. Apartments could be coming to a long-time vacant building. And after flooding yesterday, the fair continues today. Details ahead. First, a check of traffic and weather together on the 10s.
6: 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Next update in 10 minutes on Syracuse's news, weather, and traffic station, News Radio 570 WSYR.
14: After a couple of morning showers, it'll be humid with a mix of clouds and sun today, the high of 82. Partly cloudy, humid tonight, the low down to 65. A couple of morning showers for Friday as well, otherwise partly sunny with the high of 79.
8: She was a leading advocate for women's rights.
0: I'm Dave Anthony, Fox News. Gloria Steinem has died at the age of 92 after decades of feminist activism.
1: Gloria Steinem's death was announced on social media by her foundation, which said she died on Wednesday at her home in New York City, quote, surrounded by some of the many who loved her. She co-founded Ms. Magazine and spent decades advocating for women's rights in the workplace, as well as the right to abortion through political organizing. She was honored for her civil rights work with a Presidential Medal of Freedom in 2013.
0: That's Fox's Tony. J. Powers. Six people are recovering in Minneapolis the morning after being injured in a shooting at a high-rise apartment building. Three of them are police officers who responded as people fled.
2: The front doors were busted as I was walking down the ramp. Two different people was laying there, covered in blood.
3: I heard cursing, and then I just heard shot, shot, shot, shot.
0: Two other people were killed by the gunman, who's also dead. It's believed he shot himself during the police response. The manhunt for a cop killer in Georgia ended in South Carolina at a traffic stop.
4: The suspect that was in the vehicle, who was a passenger in the vehicle, shot himself.
0: Anderson County Sheriff Chad McBride says he died at a hospital. Police say the Warm Springs, Georgia officer killed Tuesday night, Chris Fisher, was shot in an ambush. An hour from now, Lindsay Clancy's jury will deliberate a sixth day at her murder trial. They've told the judge they're deadlocked, considering her insanity defense.
10: Right now, the reason for the disagreement among jurors is unclear. The only question that they've asked so far was to review Lindsay Clancy's prescription pills and the knife used in her attempted suicide after she strangled her three young children.
0: Fox's Nate Foy outside the court in Plymouth, Massachusetts. Iran's gone on the attack again, hitting a country again with American forces stationed there.
11: Targeting Kuwait with missiles and drones. Sirens sounded there, forcing people to take shelter. The event came after President Trump indicated on Wednesday the United States is prepared to strike Iran again when needed.
0: Fox's Trey Yingst. 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
12: 570 WSYR News Time is 8:03. A woman is dead after a crash in Tully. Police say the 24-year-old was driving on I-81 North, lost control, hit a guardrail, and then collided with a tractor trailer. She was pronounced dead at the scene. Her name has not been released. The tractor trailer driver was not hurt. The vacant Popcorn Supply Company building could get some new life in Syracuse.
15: A group of developers want to convert the building on West Belden Avenue into apartments. The Syracuse Industrial Development Agency will hold a public hearing on September 15th for the developers' request for local tax breaks. Joel Askey, News Radio 570 WSYR.
12: Flooding at the Great New York State Fair forced it to close for a time yesterday. Things look much better today. Only 5 days left.
16: It's another busy day today. It's Armed Forces Day, where active duty and retired military personnel get in free with proper ID. It's also Dairy Day and Stop Out Stigma Day to bring about awareness of those struggling with addiction. 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
5: Well, we've got some catching up to do. First of all, the Senate passed the Russia and Iran sanctions bill earlier this month, and now it's in the House's hands. House Minority Leader Hakeem Jeffries telling reporters Democratic Party leaders have concerns.
27: It risks providing tariff and sanctions authority to Donald Trump and his administration that we believe they will abuse. And so I have serious concerns with the legislation. I haven't been able to evaluate it line by line yet.
5: Well, are President Trump's proposed sanctions against Russia dead? Let's bring in White House correspondent John Decker. John, correct me if I'm wrong, but the House doesn't even have this scheduled for a vote, do they?
29: No, you're right. You're right about that. That is up to the House Speaker, and House Speaker Mike Johnson is not scheduled to vote. And you just played that clip of Hakeem Jeffries. It's really interesting what's happening on the House side, because it's very different than what happened on the Senate side. Now, on the Senate side, more than 85 senators supported that legislation. It was passed in the Senate in the wake of Senator Lindsey Graham's death. He was a sponsor of that legislation. In fact, the bill was renamed for Lindsey Graham to honor him and his strong support that he had during the course of his career in the Senate for Ukraine. So it has languished in the House of Representatives. It is unlikely to have a vote in the House before the midterm elections, and perhaps it will be taken up by the House after the midterm elections. If it passes the House, the same bill that passed the Senate, it would then go to President Trump's desk. He says he will sign that legislation.
5: John, forgive me. I'm a day late and a dollar short here. What's the hang-up on this?
29: The hang-up on which side, the Republican side or the Democratic side?
5: Well, let's start with the Republicans.
29: Yeah, for Republicans, there are some that say the bill doesn't do enough, doesn't go far enough, but you're never going to find the perfect piece of legislation. I mean, even President Trump's big, beautiful bill, I'm sure there were some things that the president wanted to see in that legislation that didn't make it, but, you know, he signed it and he touts it. So that's the Republican side. The Democratic side, you just heard Hakeem Jeffries express some of the concerns that he has on the Democratic side, but you know, Democrats really signed on to this bill in the Senate, so they did not have the same issues that the House Minority Leader Hakeem Jeffries has as it relates to this legislation.
5: All right, thank you, John. Great job as always. That's our White House correspondent, John Decker. Be sure to check out the White House Briefing Room with John Decker. 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We'll check traffic and weather together on the 10s next.
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6: 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That's due to construction. And 81 North into downtown from 481 to the 690 split, you'll run into stop-and-go traffic, and that's causing about 5 minutes of delay. Next update in 10 minutes on Syracuse's News, Weather, and Traffic Station, News Radio 570 WSYR.
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14: After a couple of morning showers, it'll be humid today with a mix of clouds and sun, the high of 82. Partly cloudy, still humid tonight, the low down to 65. A couple of morning showers Friday, otherwise partly sunny, the high 79. And Saturday, partly sunny, couple of afternoon showers, and the high of 76. Sunny and beautiful Sunday, the high 77. From the Stellar Roofing Weather Center, I'm meteorologist Jason Caterina.
5: Well, hoping to see some sunshine at some point. Right now, cloudy. It's 69 in downtown Syracuse at News Radio 570 WSYR.
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5: It's 8:15 here at News Radio 570, WSYR. Dave Allen on Syracuse Morning News. Well, if you're headed to the fair today, the weather should be significantly better than yesterday with lots of sunshine. We'll check traffic and weather together on the 10s for an update in just a couple of minutes. Well, the Plymouth, Massachusetts Superior Court Judge William Sullivan, presiding over Lindsay Clancy's triple murder trial, has delivered what is known as a dynamite instruction.
2: There is no reason to suppose that the case will ever be submitted to 12 persons more intelligent, more impartial, or more competent to decide it. And with this in mind, it's your duty to decide the case if you can do it conscientiously.
5: All right, let's bring in our national correspondent, Rory O'Neill. Rory, I can't believe we're still talking about this.
6: I know, and here I am again saying, well, today is the day, right? And day six now. It was a week ago Thursday that actually the jury began these deliberations in this case after closing arguments were held last Thursday. And they'll be back at it again this morning. They went home right on time at 4 o'clock yesterday. A lot of people trying to read something into that, if possible. But this jury is trying to decide if Lindsay Clancy is guilty of first or second degree murder, manslaughter, or if she should be found not guilty, or not guilty because of a criminal responsibility, they call it, essentially an insanity defense moving forward. Now, we don't know how the jury is divided. Is it 11 to 1, 5 to 7, 6-6? But clearly this jury has been at it, working hard, and today may be finally the day when the judge says, all right, we'll give up and declare a mistrial.
5: I know Clay, Travis, and Buck Sexton have been talking about this a lot. Do most Americans pay attention to this story?
6: I think a lot more women do than men, first of all. But, I think it is sort of consuming conversations, and everyone's asked their opinion about it. And I don't think it was followed the whole duration of the trial. But, of course, as we've gotten closer to the verdict, more people are tuning in, especially as it looks more and more like this jury can't agree. Because, you know, it's tough to find 12 people who agree on what should happen to Lindsay Clancy.
5: If that's the case and they got to retry her, I mean, this thing could drag on for another year.
6: Well, right. And that's one of the big questions about if they do retry her, why would they think the outcome would be any different? As you just played in the soundbite there from the judge, essentially saying, well, there's no reason to believe we're going to find 12 smarter people. So, we might be right back here again. So does that make the prosecution more likely to offer some sort of a plea deal that avoids the trial, or did they not decide to prosecute again at all? That seems unlikely, but I suspect that both sides would now be leaning to some sort of a plea deal after a mistrial is declared.
5: Well, all right. Thanks, Rory. That's our national correspondent, Rory O'Neill. Reaction from Nancy Grace on Hannity.
12: This jury has been out nearly 30 hours and seemingly are deadlocked. Now, the dynamite charge is known as dynamite across the country, but each state has its own name for it, like Georgia versus Allen. It might be the dynamite charge. But it usually works. It usually makes jurors reconsider their position. Now, will it work in this case? I've got reason to believe that more than one juror is stuck, because one juror, Lawrence, would have been worn down by now. I would say that there are at least three jurors that are dug in, and they're not going to change their minds. Let me tell you, nobody is considering a not guilty. So take that off the table. I think that the most likely compromise, if there is a compromise, would be voluntary. You got murder up here, you got not guilty by reason of insanity down here, and you got voluntary in the middle. That could be a compromise verdict for them. That would be a win for the defense. Now remember, people talk about NGBRI, not guilty by reason of insanity, Lawrence. What that means is she would go to a mental institution until she is well enough to leave. You got Andrea Yates, who's still in an institution, but you have many other moms who committed murder who did time in an institution and facility and then walked free. One comes to mind is Deanna Laney. She murdered two children, left one permanently brain damaged. She walked free after 8 years. That's a double murder ag assault. 8 years. Bam. Out. So, you know, if the jury can live with that, I couldn't. Because let me tell you, Lawrence, those children, her three children, were strangled with those elastic bands, and their necks were like that from the ferocity of the strangulation, the ligature strangulation. And that father had to come home and try to remove those bands off his children's necks. I can't even imagine that. And she knew it was wrong. She put their faces down on the floor so they wouldn't look at their mother as she strangled them dead. Right? That's the reality. Nobody wants to talk about the reality of what happened to these three children. That's what happened to them.
5: That's Nancy Grace on Hannity. 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Here's Kenny Dees.
9: 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That's due to construction. And 81 North into downtown from 481 to the 690 split, you'll run into stop-and-go traffic, and that's causing about 5 minutes of delay. Next update in 10 minutes on Syracuse's News, Weather, and Traffic Station, News Radio 570 WSYR.
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16: After a couple of morning showers, it'll be humid today with a mix of clouds and sun, the high of 82. Partly cloudy, still humid tonight, the low down to 65. A couple of morning showers Friday, otherwise partly sunny, the high 79. And Saturday, partly sunny, couple of afternoon showers, the high of 76. Sunny and beautiful Sunday, the high 77. From the Stella Roofing Weather Center, I'm meteorologist Jason Caterina.
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0: Alrighty, Dave, thank you. Wide receiver Khalil Shakir, one of six Buffalo Bills who did not practice on Wednesday because of injury. Shakir has recently missed practice time with an undisclosed injury. Now, the Bills are reportedly being cautious and are optimistic he'll be available for the season opener Sunday, September the 13th at Houston. Syracuse football kicks off their season Saturday at home versus New Hampshire. Start time 12 o'clock. You can see the game on the ACC network. Kirk Cousins named the Raiders starting quarterback for week one versus the Miami Dolphins. The NBA on Wednesday announcing severe punishment for the LA Clippers. The loss of five future first round picks, a fine of $30 million, and a year-long suspension of owner Steve Ballmer for violating the salary cap in a case involving star Kawhi Leonard. On the diamond, the Mets taking care of Tampa Bay Wednesday night.
1: Driven out to left field, Simpson going back, and he's not-

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8: Downtown, 69 degrees. It's 8:30. Hi, Barry V. These are the top stories. A crash in Tully leaves a woman dead. Some schools back in session today. And we're a tough place to live with asthma. Details ahead. First, a check of traffic and weather together on the 10s.
9: 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That's due to road construction. And 81 North into downtown from 481 to the 690 split, you'll run into stop-and-go traffic, and that's causing about a 10-minute delay. Next update in 10 minutes. Now in a 570 WSYR Weather Center, here's meteorologist Jason Caterina.
10: After a couple of morning showers, it'll be humid with a mix of clouds and sun today, the high of 82. Partly cloudy, humid tonight, the low down to 65. A couple of morning showers for Friday as well, otherwise partly sunny with the high of 79.
11: News. I'm Fiona Jalosi. Feminist activist and icon Gloria Steinem has died at the age of 92.
12: Steinem rose to fame during the late 1960s and 1970s as a feminist activist. In 1971, she founded the first national periodical run entirely by women called Miss Magazine. In 2013, she was awarded the Presidential Medal of Freedom. Steinem was widowed and never had children of her own, but was the stepmother of four children, including actor Christian Bale.
11: Fox's Chanley Painter, day six of deliberations in the Lindsey Clancy case. The jury twice saying they're deadlocked.
13: Right now, the reason for the disagreement among jurors is unclear. The only question that they've asked so far was to review Lindsey Clancy's prescription pills and the knife used in her attempted suicide after she strangled her three young children.
11: Fox's Nate Foy, America's listening to Fox News.
8: 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A woman is dead after a crash in Tully.
14: Police say the 24-year-old woman was driving north along

0: I-81. She lost control on the wet roads and hit a guardrail before colliding with a tractor trailer. The woman was pronounced dead at the scene. Her name so far has not been released. The tractor trailer driver was not hurt. Joe Lasky, News Radio 570 WSYR.
1: Pay attention as you leave the house this morning. There may be little ones waiting near the road for their school bus. Several school districts in Central New York get underway today, going back to school before Labor Day. Among those, Camden Central, Canastota, Hamilton, Madison, Rome, Stockbridge Valley, Holland Patience, Verona, and Utica. Syracuse, Rochester, and Albany, among the nation's most challenging places to live with asthma.
2: A report from the Asthma and Allergy Foundation of America compared figures for the nation's 100 largest cities for asthma prevalence, asthma-related emergency room visits, and asthma mortality. September is typically a big month for pediatric asthma cases at emergency rooms. The report's authors blame their return to schools with older air handling systems. Todd Helliday, News Radio 570 WSYR.
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3: Well, hoping for some sunshine. It's supposed to be a nicer day today, especially if you're headed out to the fair. We'll check traffic and weather together on the 10s and get an update in just a couple of minutes. Well, the mother of Vice President J.D. Vance fires back at Michigan's progressive Democrat U.S. Senate candidate over repeated jabs at the second family.
4: Beverly Vance Atkins particularly taking issue with Abdul El-Sayed, referring to her grandchildren as brown kids and suggesting there's something awkward about her son marrying and having children with Second Lady Usha Vance.
5: I think that man's an idiot. Those are my babies. I love those babies and would do anything for any of them. And I love Usha as if she were my own daughter. She's one of the best, most genuine people I've ever met, and she loves my son, and she's a good mother.
4: Vice President Vance sharply criticized El-Sayed, calling him very, very evil and telling him to keep my wife's name the hell out of your mouth following his remarks. Chris DeMeo, Fox News.
3: Well, this will be fun. It's great to welcome back Kristen Cianci, the RNC Northeastern Regional Communication Director. Kristen, why can't we get Democrats, especially New York Democrats, to condemn El-Sayed?
6: Well, first, thank you for having me. And, you know, you're right. He is a clown, but he is also really dangerous in the rhetoric that he's spewing and the ideology that he is trying to bring to the Senate race. And it truly boggles the mind why, especially any New York public official candidate for office would not come out and forcefully condemn him, forcefully condemn his campaign surrogate, Hassan Piker, and his comments that America deserved 9/11. It's, you know, as New Yorkers, you know, we're approaching the 25th anniversary of 9/11, and I can't think of anything simpler than unequivocally condemning comments like this from any 9/11 apologist, terrorist sympathizers. It has no place in our democracy, and any public official needs to come out and forcefully condemn it, regardless of party, or as far as I'm concerned, it is completely disqualifying for public office.
3: Are Democrats just scared of El-Sayed?
6: You know, I think, you know, it's really telling when you look at, you know, it's not all Democrats. You know, you have had a select handful of Democrats like Richie Torres come forward and condemn Hassan Piker, condemn these comments. But when you look at Democrats running in these battleground races, they are so terrified of their base, so terrified of the radical left, that they can't come forward and condemn a 9/11 apologist. So I think that shows you the death grip that this far-left radical branch of the party has and how they've really taken over control. And so if you are a Democrat in any kind of tight race, you are either fully falling in line with these comments or you're running scared and refusing to condemn it. I mean, and we've seen, even you look down to New Jersey, got Adam Hemaway, who made excuses for Hassan Piker, saying that, oh, you know, if I had to record myself for 8 hours, who knows what I'd say. And I know without a doubt that saying America deserves 9/11, regardless of how many hours you're recording, should cross no decent person's mind. And so, you know, and then you have, you know, look to the north in New Hampshire, and you've got Senate candidate Chris Pappas running away from questions about if he would be willing to condemn these comments. So they're either running scared, they're falling in line. It just shows that this is really where the base of the Democratic Party is. This is really where the candidates have come out. And it's just really horrible to see that this is the Democrat Party of today.
3: All right, Kristen, I got a scoop. It's been fun. We'll do it again soon. That's RNC Northeastern Regional Communication Director Kristen Cianci. It's 8:39. We'll check traffic and weather together on the 10s next.
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8: 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Communism.
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16: 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From 81 and Cicero to the 690 interchange, you'll find no delays or issues. Everything is moving up to speed so far this morning. And 81 North into downtown from 481 to the 690 split, you'll find stop-and-go traffic causing about 10 minutes of delay. Next update in 10 minutes on Syracuse's News, Weather, and Traffic Station, News Radio 570 WSYR.
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22: After a couple of morning showers, it'll be humid today with a mix of clouds and sun, the high of 82. Partly cloudy, still humid tonight, the low down to 65. A couple of morning showers Friday, otherwise partly sunny, the high 79. And Saturday, partly sunny, couple of afternoon showers, the high of 76. Sunny and beautiful Sunday, the high 77. From the Stellar Roofing Weather Center, I'm meteorologist Jason Caterina.
3: Still mostly cloudy. It is 72 in downtown Syracuse at News Radio 570 WSYR.
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10: On Gloria Steinem has died. She was 92. NBC's Ann Thompson reports the activist died yesterday at her home in New York City.
11: As a journalist in the 1960s, she wrote about taboo topics like contraception and later went undercover to expose the working conditions of Playboy bunnies at New York's Playboy Club. She helped create New York Magazine, where she wrote about the women's liberation movement.
10: In 1971, Steinem co-founded the National Women's Political Caucus to help women seek political office. In the 1990s, she helped establish Take Our Daughters to Work Day to help young girls consider their career opportunities. And in 2013, she was awarded the Presidential Medal of Freedom from President Barack Obama. A post on her official Instagram page this morning said Steinem passed away peacefully at her home in New York City, surrounded by some of many who loved her. The Trump administration is threatening to end its support of the Smithsonian. The Smithsonian's governing board says it received a letter by Trump officials stating that federal agencies cannot in good conscience continue to support the Smithsonian and claims it may have violated anti-discrimination laws through its diversity practices. A federal judge is blocking President Trump's second attempt to restrict birthright citizenship. Last month, Trump signed an executive order prohibiting birthright citizenship to babies born in the U.S. to non-citizens. It was his second executive order to end birthright citizenship after the first one was shot down by the U.S. Supreme Court. Federal agents have removed a suspected Cuban intelligence operative who is living covertly in South Florida. More from Natalie Rodriguez.
12: 61-year-old Fernando Valdez Perez was deported back to Havana after immigration officials proved he falsified documents to live in Kendall.
10: Michael Kastner, NBC News Radio.
15: This is a Bloomberg Money Minute. The job market may be cooling, but companies still aren't eager to fire workers. American Employers announced about 530,000 job cuts so far this year. According to outplacement firm Challenger Grain Christmas, that's the fewest since 2022 during the post-pandemic hiring boom. Many economists say the job market still is in a low-hire, low-fire environment. Businesses are holding on to workers, but they're also hesitant to add new ones. Coming up tomorrow before the opening bell is the August jobs report from the Labor Department. The data is expected to show a 55,000 increase in total payrolls last month, marking a turnaround from July. Head of that, stock futures are holding steady. And pet grooming and veterinary care have been a bright spot for Petco. Shares of the retailer are on the rise as the company reported profit that topped Wall Street expectations. Petco is also pushing customers toward automatic deliveries because shoppers in that program typically spend more. Courtney Donahoe, Bloomberg Radio.
3: 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Where the heck is it? Let's check traffic and weather together. We'll start with the roads first. Here's Kenny Dees.
2: 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The left lane is blocked due to an accident. This is causing about a five-minute delay. And 690 West from 81 to the Thruway, you'll find everything is moving up to speed. Next update in 10 minutes on Syracuse's News, Weather, and Traffic Station, News Radio 570 WSYR.
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22: After a couple of morning showers, it'll be humid today with a mix of clouds and sun, the high of 82. Partly cloudy, still humid tonight, the low down to 65. A couple of morning showers Friday, otherwise partly sunny, the high 79. And Saturday, partly sunny, couple of afternoon showers, and the high of 76. Sunny and beautiful Sunday, the high 77. From the Stellar Roofing Weather Center, I'm meteorologist Jason Caterina.
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25: Yesterday, the president asked the Department of Homeland Security to investigate and make sure that on the voter rolls across this country, there was nobody who was an illegal alien. or otherwise a non-citizen of the United States. The president, who thinks there may be some non-citizens voting, has asked Homeland Security to review the records before the election to make sure that doesn't happen. Well, when that was announced, pretty much every Democrat across the country crapped their pants. All a big brouhaha, shouting about how there aren't any. It doesn't happen. Non-Americans don't vote. This is ridiculous. You shouldn't do it. It's wrong. Well, I don't get it. Because if that's true, that non-citizens don't vote, and what do I know? Probably it is true, right? But if it is true that non-citizens don't vote, then this investigation by Homeland Security will merely demonstrate that. And you Democrats, after you get your crapped pants cleaned up, will be able to say of Trump, I told you so, right? If you believe that there are no non-citizens voting, then what possible harm could come from investigating it? Because an investigation will only verify what you tell us you're sure is the case. But your upset and anxiety and anger over this leads me suspiciously to wonder if maybe you don't think this is the case. Maybe you think that an investigation will turn up non-citizens who are voting, and you want to conceal that or maybe keep them able to vote. I don't know. But again, if Trump wants to look into it and make sure the records are good before the election, no possible harm can come from that. And he may well simply demonstrate the point that Democrats make, that there isn't any non-citizen voting. So what possibly could be wrong with simply verifying that?
3: 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Here's John DiTullio.
0: All right, Dave, thanks, and good morning. The NBA dropping the hammer on the L.A. Clippers. They lose 5 future first-round draft picks. They're fined $30 million, and owner Steve Ballmer will serve a year-long suspension for violating salary caps or convention rules in a case involving star Kawhi Leonard. Juan Soto went deep for the Mets in their 10-4 victory at Tampa Bay. The host of Giants starting on Friday. The Mariners defeat the Red Sox 8-3. The Wings and Mets were washed out last night. They will play a doubleheader on Friday. Now, the two clubs will also match up again tonight. First pitch slated for 6:35. Jessica Pegula advances to the third round of the U.S. Open with a straight set win over Sophia Kennan. 6 Buffalo Bills missing practice on Wednesday because of injury, including wide receiver Khalil Shakir, who has recently missed practice time with an undisclosed injury. Kirk Cousins named the Raiders starting quarterback for week 1 versus the Dolphins. Fran Brown and the Syracuse Orange, they host New Hampshire Saturday inside the JMA Wireless Dome. Kickoff is set for noon and will air on the ACC network. The Buffalo Bulls kick off their season also tonight at home as they play host to UAlbany. From the Del Lago Sports Desk, I'm John DiTullio. Sports at 25 and 55 right here. 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
3: It's 9 o'clock, 70 degrees in downtown Syracuse. I'm Barry V. These are the top stories. A woman is dead after a crash on I-81. An accidental shooting leads to a guilty plea. And several school districts get started today. Details ahead. First, a check of the latest forecast.
2: 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The left lane is blocked due to an accident. This is causing nearly 5 minutes of delay. I'm Kenny Dees on Syracuse's breaking news, weather, and traffic station, News Radio 570 WSYR.
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22: After a couple of morning showers, it'll be humid with a mix of clouds and sun today, the high of 82. Partly cloudy, humid tonight, the low down to 65. A couple of morning showers for Friday as well, otherwise partly sunny with the high of 79.
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31: I'm Dave Anthony, Fox News. That is the big question in Massachusetts, where in a few minutes, Lindsay Clancy's jury will return to court to start a sixth day of deliberations considering her insanity defense in the murder of her three young children.
32: After lunch yesterday, the jury informed the court that they still cannot reach a unanimous decision, which then led the judge to give them the Tui Rodriguez charge, which instructs them to continue deliberating. And it's a final warning from the judge before a possible mistrial.
31: Fox's Nate Foy outside the court in Plymouth. Three police officers is expected to make a full recovery in Minneapolis. Among the six injured in a deadly shooting at a high-rise apartment building, two of the three cops were hit by bullets.
33: I can't emphasize enough how dangerous this situation was and how heroic our officers were in their response.
31: Mayor Jacob Frey, two other people were shot and killed by a gunman who's also dead. It's believed he shot himself after police got involved. Iran has retaliated again to two U.S. days of strikes, and President Trump warns
34: we're prepared to do another one anytime we want.
31: Iranian drones and missiles were launched at Kuwait, where some American forces are stationed, but that incoming fire was intercepted, something Vice President Vance may be asked about at a White House briefing later today. As oil prices go up again almost 2%, gas up a nickel the last 2 days. AAA's national average for regular now $4.14 per gallon. A women's rights advocate has died. Gloria Steinem, at the age of 92.
0: Her foundation announcing her death in an online post. They say she died peacefully in her New York City home.
31: That's Fox's Chanley Painter.
0: Steinem rose to fame during the late 1960s and 1970s as a feminist activist. In 2013, she was awarded the Presidential Medal of Freedom. Steinem was widowed and never had children of her own, but was the stepmother of four children, including actor Christian Bale.
31: America's listening to Fox News.
3: WSYR News Time is 9:03. A crash on I-81 in Tully has left a woman dead. Police say the 24-year-old was driving along I-81 northbound when she lost control, hit a guardrail, and then collided with a tractor trailer. The woman was pronounced dead at the scene. Her name is yet to be released, and the tractor trailer driver was not hurt. The last of three people accused of accidentally shooting their friend has pleaded guilty.
5: 18-year-old Quintone Moore admitted that he, Torin Brown, and Uzziah Murray were in the car with 15-year-old De'Ron McGee Jr. when he was accidentally shot and killed as they were participating in a drive-by shooting. Moore and Murray will likely serve 20 years for first-degree manslaughter. Brown pleaded guilty first and offered to testify against the other two for a promised sentence of 11 years. It still remains unclear who actually fired the fatal shot. Dave Smith, News Radio, 570 WSYR.
3: There could be small children waiting near the road this morning as they're waiting for their bus to get to school. Several Central New York school districts get going today before the Labor Day holiday.
6: Among those are Camden Central Schools, Canastota, Hamilton, Madison, Rome, Stockbridge Valley, Vernon Verona Sherrill, Holland Patton, and Utica. 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
18: 70 degrees downtown. It's 9:30. I'm Barry V. These are the top stories. A fatal crash in Tully. Apartments could be coming to a long-time vacant building. And after flooding yesterday, the fair resumes today. All that and more straight ahead on News Radio 570 WSYR.
19: News. I'm Therese Crowley. Maybe one last time for this Lindsay Clancy jury. Back for day six of murder deliberations with Judge Sullivan's new charge to work through their deadlock.
6: It instructs the jurors to reconsider their positions and listen carefully to each other. Jurors are reminded another jury may not be better equipped to handle this case, and they're encouraged to reach a unanimous verdict without giving up any honestly held beliefs.
19: The judge telling them they're the most qualified jury to determine whether Lindsay Clancy was in control when she killed her three children. Action in the House.
3: On this vote, the yeas are 212.
19: The GOP failed to pass a constitutional amendment to cap the number of Supreme Court justices at nine and foil Democrat plans to pack the court. The women's lib icon of the 60s into Me Too activist today, Gloria Steinem, has died at age 92. 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

0: 570 WSYR News Time is 9:33. A woman is dead after a crash in Tully. Police say the 24-year-old was driving on I-81 North, lost control, hit a guardrail, and then collided with a tractor trailer. She was pronounced dead at the scene. Her name has not been released. The tractor trailer driver was not hurt. The vacant Popcorn Supply Company building could get some new life in Syracuse.
1: A group of developers want to convert the building on West Belden Avenue into apartments. The Syracuse Industrial Development Agency will hold a public hearing on September 15th for the developers' request for local tax breaks. Joel Askey, News Radio 570 WSYR.
0: Flooding at the Great New York State Fair forced it to close for a time yesterday. Things look much better today. Only 5 days left.
2: It's another busy day today. It's Armed Forces Day, where active duty and retired military personnel get in free with proper ID. It's also Dairy Day and Stop Out Stigma Day to bring about awareness of those struggling with addiction. 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At the Suburban Park stage at 8, it's the iconic rock group ZZ Top. 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

0: dead after a crash in Tully, a Watertown woman accused of threatening a teen with a knife, and feminist icon Gloria Steinem is dead at 92. Details right ahead. First, traffic and weather together on the 10s.
1: News. I'm Gianna Gelosi. Jurors in the Lindsay Clancy trial returning to the courtroom this morning for a sixth day of deliberations after receiving special instructions from the judge urging them to reach a unanimous verdict as the panel remains deadlocked.
2: The jury is under that dynamite charge, which in Massachusetts is called the Tui Rodriguez charge. And what that means is if the jury comes back deadlocked one more time, the judge would be forced to declare a mistrial.
1: It's Fox's Nate Foy. Two people killed, five wounded in a shooting at an apartment building in downtown Minneapolis. The gunman also dead. Fox's Garrett Tenney.
3: The owners of this low-income apartment building had been trying to get this gunman evicted for months. Sources confirmed to our local Fox station that the shooter is named Carlton Neal Johnson II.
1: The suspect apparently had a history of assault and making threats to shoot people. 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
0: WSYR News Time is 10:33. A woman is dead after a crash in Tully. Police say the 24-year-old was driving northbound on I-81 yesterday when she lost control on wet pavement, bounced off a guardrail, and collided with a tractor trailer. She was pronounced dead at the scene. Her name has not yet been released. The truck driver was not injured. Fairgoers had to deal with flooding on the Great New York State Fair grounds yesterday, prompting temporary closure of the gates at the fair. Some fairgoers had challenges accessing the fairgrounds due to the flooding from the heavy thunderstorms. A Watertown woman is accused of threatening a teenager with a knife. 51-year-old Yvette Davis is charged with third-degree criminal possession of a weapon, second-degree menacing, and endangering the welfare of a child. Police say Davis allegedly brandished the knife on a 14-year-old Monday night and said, "I've got something for you because you die today." There's no word on the relationship between Davis and the teen. I'm Bud Lowell. Next news in 30 minutes, breaking news anytime on Syracuse's breaking news, weather, and traffic station. 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

Bethany Miller is the director of communications for the National Religious Broadcasters. She is also the editor of the Conservator, and she is also she does opinion pieces for Daily Wire, and she just did an opinion piece for us, and it is so good. This is such

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1: WSYR News Time is 11:33. This Labor Day weekend, gas could hit its highest price for the holiday on record.
2: Gas Buddy is predicting the average gas price will be $4.03 a gallon this weekend. Last year, on the Labor Day weekend, the national average was $3.19 a gallon. That according to AAA. For those that are driving, the biggest travel rush will be this evening and during the day tomorrow. 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
1: Syracuse police say a registered sex offender kissed a child through a living room window at her home. 64-year-old Carl McGrath of West Newell Street allegedly knocked on the window, then kissed the 10-year-old girl on the lips when she opened it. He did it again the next day before being arrested. A Manlius pediatrician facing fraud charges over vaccination records will not get a delay in her trial, which is due to start December 7th. Dr. Shireen Ismail has no attorney after her previous lawyer withdrew from the case. Authorities want patient records showing vaccination status of her patients, which her practice leaves up to parents to decide. A woman's dead after a crash in Tully. Police say the 24-year-old woman was driving north on I-81 yesterday when she lost control on wet pavement, bounced off a guardrail, and smacked into a tractor trailer. The woman was pronounced dead at the scene. Her name has not yet been released. The truck driver wasn't hurt. I'm Bud Lowell. Next news in 30 minutes. Breaking news anytime on Syracuse's breaking news, weather, and traffic station. 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

0: counties. Syracuse, Rochester, and Albany rank among the nation's most challenging places to live if you've got asthma.
1: A report from the Asthma and Allergy Foundation of America compared figures for the nation's 100 largest cities for asthma prevalence, asthma-related emergency room visits, and asthma mortality. September is typically a big month for pediatric asthma cases at emergency rooms. The report's authors blame the return to schools with older air handling systems. Todd Helliday, News Radio 570 WSYR.
0: The Onondaga County Democratic Committee will elect its youngest ever chairman just under a month from now, a 27-year-old Clay man who's the only candidate on the ballot. The 500-member committee meets October 1st and will elect Josh Ludden after Rachel May and Jimmy Monto both dropped out. Ludden will be the youngest chair of the 500-member political committee in about 50 years. A woman killed by a crash in Tully has now been identified by state police as Paige O'Donnell of Binghamton. They say the 24-year-old woman was driving north along I-81 yesterday when she lost control on the wet road, bounced off a guardrail, and crashed into a tractor trailer. She was pronounced dead at the scene. I'm Bud Lowell. Next news in 30 minutes. Breaking news anytime on Syracuse's breaking news, weather, and traffic station. 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
6: Welcome back into Clay and Buck. I want to talk about some of the things that President Trump covered last night at the Rose Garden dinner, because he went over a whole slew of issues. But first, Clay, you might have seen this story. We talk about the Clay and Buck Podcast Network, which is an assemblage of fantastic hosts, very, very diverse. And I mean, in terms of the shows they do, not necessarily DEI diversity, but diverse kinds of shows, national security focus, political focus, health focus. We have different things, kind of mom, normie focused. We have a whole bunch of stuff, but they're great shows and they're on demand for you on the Clay and Buck Network to check out whenever you want. Also remember this show, if you missed the beginning of the show or you can't listen to the second or the third hour, all 3 hours of the show are put up every day as individual podcasts, that you can listen to per hour, if you will, or per hour of the show, which is means if you can only listen live for 1 hour, go check us out and the others later on when you're making dinner, doing the dishes, or just going for a walk or at the gym. But Clay, I'm thinking about the Podcast Network because one of our Clay and Buck Podcast Network alumni, Mr. Sean Parnell, story about him yesterday, a bunch of places. This one, Semaphore, I think Politico also had a piece that he is emerging. He's the Pentagon's chief spokesman, and he is emerging as a top contender for the role of Army Secretary. So for those who don't know, the way it goes, the DOD hierarchy on the civilian side, you have President of the United States, Secretary of Defense, and then the service secretaries who are co-equal, Secretary of the Army, Secretary of the Navy, Secretary of the Air Force. So the Secretary of the Army is a senior civilian official who has to be Senate confirmed. It's a non-cabinet rank, but has to be

0: Welcome back in, Clay Travis. We're going to talk legal issues as the Lindsey Clancy case is ongoing. 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Okay, Buck, I think what's likely to happen here, again, judge getting a jury note in the Clancy trial. I think the jurors are done. I think they are finished. I think they are letting it be known that they have reached a point where no one is changing their mind. They are effectively all locked in. And I think there's a decent chance that later this afternoon, an official jury verdict is going to come down. Unfortunately, I think this is going to end in a mistrial. Do you sign off? Do you co-sign? And if it does, I would suspect that tomorrow we will spend a substantial amount of time discussing this case.
1: Yeah, I think we're heading for a mistrial. And I think the challenge of this particular mistrial is that a second jury pool is very likely to run into the same problem. But now we're getting to a place where, guys, you know, if she got a mistrial and they chose not to retry the case, which the state can do, she just walks.
0: Yes.
1: Well, she just walks. And then all these, you know, TikTok moms, or at least alleged moms, they claim they're moms, who are saying, oh, but like Lindsey Clancy, and you don't understand, and postpartum and all this stuff. Is that what you want? She kills her three kids and she just walks away like nothing happened?
0: Yeah.
1: Brutally murders her three small children and she walks scot-free? That could happen because there are, I am sorry to say, women in this jury pool who, if we're right, if there's a mistrial, maybe they get an agreement on a lesser charge. But Clay, if they were going to get agreement on a lesser charge, they would have already done so. I think that's why I don't believe it's a lesser charge argument.
0: I think all of your analysis is right. The other part of this I would say is we don't know if there was an offer to her to plead guilty to a lesser charge. Her defense attorney now is never agreeing to any sort of substantial punishment that she would agree to, because he's looking at this, and I think he's doing this calculus too, and saying there's no way they're going to get her convicted now, because how do you even get an unbiased jury? Certainly not anywhere in Massachusetts, but I'm not sure you could go anywhere in the country at this point, given how much attention has been on this case.
1: We'll see. There is a possibility that we are talking to you about a woman who is effectively free pending retrial after admitting to brutally murdering her three children. There is a dark insanity that has spread around the country on this issue and on other issues too, but this is showing it in a way that I think it is unavoidable for us to have to focus in on this and look at this. So Clay, that's a bleak way to end the show today.
0: Yeah,
1: but we did have on the rest of the show a lot of fun, a lot of great stuff. Go back and check out Clay and Buck podcast, guys. It is up all 3 hours each hour for your viewing enjoyment. And on YouTube, we are on YouTube now. 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
11: Partly cloudy and 80 degrees at Syracuse, 3 p.m., and here are the top stories. Some parts of our region got more than 3 inches of rain yesterday. Syracuse is not the best place to live if you suffer from asthma. And Vice President J.D. Vance is headlining today's White House press briefing. Details ahead, first traffic and weather together on the 10s.
12: 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I'm Kenny Dees on Syracuse's breaking news, weather and traffic station, News Radio 570 WSYR.
13: Partial clouds for tonight, low 65, showers to start tomorrow, then partly sunny, a high 80. Friday night, partial clouds, low 60. Saturday, partly sunny, some afternoon showers, with a high 76.
14: NBC News Radio, I'm Chris Caraccio. The jury is deliberating for a sixth day in the Lindsay Clancy murder trial in Massachusetts. Yesterday, the jury told the judge they were still deadlocked. Clancy admits to strangling her three young children in 2023, but pleaded not guilty to three counts of first-degree murder by reason of insanity. The White House is holding its first press briefing since July 23rd. Vice President J.D. Vance is behind the podium. This all comes after former Press Secretary Caroline Leavitt's departure last week. During her maternity leave, a cast of cabinet secretaries took turns behind the podium. Feminist icon Gloria Steinem has died at the age of 92. A post on her official Instagram page this morning said that Steinem passed away peacefully at her home in New York City, surrounded by some of the many who loved her. No cause of death was given. Her representatives are now asking that her fans light a candle in her honor and for donations to be made to Steinem's charity, Gloria's Foundation. I'm Chris Caraccio, NBC News Radio.
11: 570 WSYR News Time is 3:03. Some parts of central New York got more than 3 inches of rain yesterday in those severe thunderstorms. Power outages in Onondaga, Cayuga, Oswego, and Fulton counties are now virtually all restored. Only about a dozen remain in that four-county region. Further west in Seneca County, there are still more than 5,000 outages being worked on. Syracuse, Rochester, and Albany rank among the nation's most challenging places to live if you're dealing with asthma.
15: A report from the Asthma and Allergy Foundation of America compared figures for the nation's 100 largest cities for asthma prevalence, asthma-related emergency room visits, and asthma mortality. September is typically a big month for pediatric asthma cases at emergency rooms. The report's authors blame the return to schools with older air handling systems. Todd Halliday, News Radio 570 WSYR.
11: The vacant popcorn supply company building in Syracuse could soon see new life. There's a group of developers that want to convert the building on West Belden Avenue into apartments. The Syracuse Industrial Development Agency holds a public hearing September 15th for the developers to request local tax breaks. And a stolen U-Haul truck has been recovered and a suspect arrested by the Tompkins County Sheriff's Office. Deputies spotted the truck in the town of Groton last night and learned it had been reported stolen from Syracuse. They identified 47-year-old Lewis Tierney as the person who drove the truck there. He was charged with criminal possession of stolen property. I'm Bud Lowell. Next news in 30 minutes. Breaking news anytime on Syracuse's breaking news, weather, and traffic station. 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

0: Americans, and hello, my friend. Like always, it is a delight to be with you. Some kids, it was first day of school today. If you are mom, dad, grandma, grandpa to such students, what a joy, what a blessing. I know when they first go off, when they're little teeny tiny, it might put a tear in mom or dad's eye. Oh, where's my baby going? And then 13 years later or so, as they walk across the stage and they go off to the next stage of life, it can put another tear in your eye. But this is a day of rejoicing. It's a day of new beginnings. And I know school started, what, last week for some and next week for others. But this is kind of a smack in the middle. And at any rate, if you are a parent with kids in school, I congratulate you. I appreciate your support of them. And like old people like me like to say, cherish these years, hold tight to them, don't blow them off. Go to as many activities as you can, catch all their sports if you can, because in about the blink of an eye or so, this happy stage of life is going to be gone, and you are going to miss it. And don't ask me how I know. You may remember old Don Trump comes into office and says, we got to do something about food stamps. And so he and his administration came up with a rule, which to me makes a lot of good sense. They said, if you're on food stamps, they call it SNAP now, but if you're on food stamps, okay, and you are able-bodied and able-minded, I mean, you don't have any defect of body or brain, and if you are a working age, I mean, you're not too young, you're not too old, you don't have any dependents at home, any kids. If you're not providing, you know, taking care of somebody there at the house, then we'd like you to get off your ass and go out and either work or volunteer someplace. And if we're going to be giving you some free money for food, you're going to have to be doing something to give back a little bit. You're either going to have to go look for work, you have to going to go get work, or you're going to have to spend a fair amount of time volunteering. But we're not here to subsidize sitting on the couch. We're here to be a short-term help in times of difficulty. So we want to encourage you to get out of your time of difficulty by encouraging you to get into the job market, right? And also, as part of that, what the Trump people said was, we also would like the various states to review their SNAP roles to make sure that the people who are on there are truly eligible, right? You know, when they signed up, maybe they were making appropriate amount of money. Maybe since then their income has changed, increased, and they're no longer eligible, but they're still drawing their money, right? So those are the two things. If you are able-bodied, working age, without dependents, we will require you to work or volunteer. That was one. The other was, pretty please, states, could we have you review the eligibility of your recipients to make sure that they truly are eligible? Meaning, sure, let's give money to people who meet the legal standard, but people who don't, who shouldn't be getting this, let's stop giving them free money, right? So to me, both those things make sense. That's good. This is positive. Yes. Well, of course, you ask Kathy Hochul about it and her friends, the Democrats, and they're going to tell you about how evil and wicked it is and where people are starving and it's very, very bad. And, well, a couple days ago, the story was, oh, my gosh, this has thrown 5% of recipients off the SNAP rolls in New York State. And those people are at the food cupboards and they're probably eating roadkill. I don't know. But it's terrible and it's bad. And oh, my gosh, the sky is falling. Well, the way things are described in New York is by the government is not always the way things are. It is true that food stamp participation in New York over the last year has been reduced about 5%. Okay. Here's the deal, though. Across the country, it's been reduced by a whole lot more. For example, in 2025, there are 42.3 million Americans on food stamps. 2026, it's 36.6. So it went from 42.3 to 36.6. that's almost 6 million fewer people on food stamps. That ends up being about 20% reduction in participation on food stamps. Nobody who is eligible was kicked off, right? But much of the reduction did come from those states that did review their SNAP rosters, discovered that there actually were quite a few people who were not eligible, who yet still were drawing. Let me give you some state-by-state numbers, okay? And again, a reminder that New York, the SNAP rolls are down 5% over last year. In Connecticut, which is another northeastern Democrat-controlled state, their SNAP rolls are down 15.7%, more than three times as much as New York's. Why? Well, because in Connecticut, they said, okay, we'll review our rolls. We will check eligibility. And New York said, that's none of your business. We're not going to do it. Trump, mind your own damn business. So Connecticut, another Democrat state in the Northeast, they were able to reduce three times as much as New York because Connecticut was a little more conscientious and honest about the process. Texas reduced food stamp rolls 16.6, Louisiana 21.5, Florida 22.3, Nevada, another Democrat state, 23.1. And again, those numbers largely driven by people who were receiving food stamps who were not eligible from an income standpoint. The reform by Trump was a good idea. The obstruction of that reform by Hochul in New York was not a good idea. It's time for traffic and weather on 570 WSYR.
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4: Partly cloudy for tonight, low 65. Showers to start Friday, then partly sunny, a high 80. Tomorrow night, cloudy, low 60. Saturday, partly sunny, a few showers in the afternoon, high 76. On Sunday, a beautiful day with sunshine, the high 77, and the high Labor Day, 77 with sunshine. From the Stellar Roofing Weather Center, I'm Andy Robb.
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0: As well, I know it's just Thursday and not Friday, but I can kind of see the weekend from here and I'm starting to get excited. I don't know if anybody told you, but for most of us, it is a three-day, okay? I may not be the biggest continual supporter of the American trade union movement, but the fact you guys got a holiday for us, Labor Day, I'm grateful for that. Last segment, I talked about a Trump initiative that I think is a great idea. If I could now for a moment, like say something about a Trump initiative, which doesn't strike me as being all that great. This morning, word out that the Trump administration is going to change a federal rule. The Trump administration is looking to empower the IRS, the Internal Revenue Service, to revoke the tax-exempt status of any school, a secondary school or a college, any school that has race-based policies. You know, Trump came in, looked at American colleges, and looked at the rampant racial discrimination in admissions, right? rampant racial discrimination against Asian students and against white students, with a rampant favoritism, if you will, for black and brown students. And it's that's wrong. It's completely wrong. And again, a lot of colleges have, you know, promotion policies that, you know, kind of ruin the careers of white people, particularly white male people. And at any rate, Trump has prudently said that's bullcrap and it's got to stop. His latest technique or suggestion to do that, that's the thing we're talking about right now, and that's something that I do not support. He says if a school is found by the IRS to have any race-based policies, examples which might be admissions or scholarships, that the IRS could yank the tax-exempt status of that university or school. Well, I don't support that, because you impose a penalty which is disproportionate to the wrong done. Rooting out racism in college admissions is important, absolutely. But as a practical matter, if you were to repeal the tax-exempt status of a, say, a Syracuse University, you'd put that university out of business. We talked about this just last weekend. Of course, there was the story in the Wall Street Journal, which looked at Syracuse University and said, hey, not everything is great in Orangeville. They're facing some real challenges that pose, you know, genuine obstacles to, hold it, how do we keep the lights on? I don't want to overstate it, but, you know, the fact we've seen so many small colleges close across our state and across our country, this notion that that could not happen to a mid-sized college like Syracuse University is nuts, because it absolutely could, right? Well, if you took a Syracuse University, and if somehow, some way, you did something that ticked off the IRS in regard to some race-based policy, and the IRS were to pull the tax-exempt status of Syracuse University, I suspect that, I mean, how long could the university last, right? Because there are a variety of taxes. Money comes in, money goes out. That would be taxed. A lot of land is owned, and that would be taxed. And right about at that point, the average American college is going to go face first in the debt, in the dirt. So it's too big a punishment. And I recognize that some of our universities and such are pains in the hind end. I recognize that they are ripping off our kids with ridiculously high tuition, Syracuse, burying them in debt, some of them for the rest of their lives. I recognize that a lot of the degrees they hand out aren't worth friggin' crap, right? And will not prepare you to go work at McDonald's. And, you know, I recognize that a lot of it is brainwashing nonsense in there. I'm down with all of that. When colleges have problems, you should reform them. And policies which help lead them to reform are desirable. Bring them back to the center. That'd be good. But to empower unelected bureaucrats, i.e. the people at the IRS, to potentially shut down any college that doesn't meet some odd standard of what is or is not a race-based policy, I can't go for that. Yes, rooting out race-based policies is appropriate, 100%. But when your tool to do that is to endanger the tax-exempt status, and understanding that a loss of tax-exempt status would put virtually every school or any school immediately on the financial rocks, I just don't think it's, you know, we want to fix the colleges, not get rid of them, okay? I think they still can do us a lot of good in the future. Let's not tear them down now. And, you know, yeah, that's what I have to say about this. And also, there may be times when there are things that are done which may end up being What if somebody gave a bunch of money to a college and said, I want a scholarship for some Irish kid, right? That would be race-based, wouldn't it? Yeah. And or what if, hi, I'm Dr. Jones, and you know I'm a black PhD, and I'd like to endow a couple scholarships with my life savings for black students who want to study my field and maybe follow in my footsteps. Well, Dr. Jones should be able to do that. It's his money. And the fact that he says, I'd like to give it to black students like me, I don't have a problem with that. If I'm the Seneca Nation of Indians or the Oneidas here in town and say, we want to give money for Oneida scholarships at Syracuse University for people who are Oneidas, that's their money. It should be their choice. And I don't think that, you know, we ought to, I don't think that universities should be jeopardized by what basically looks like an act of choice and generosity. It's time for news with Dave Smith on 570 WSYR.
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23: 81 degrees under mostly cloudy skies at 3:30 in Syracuse. I'm Bud Lowell. These are the top stories. They're nearly done fixing the local electric grid after yesterday's heavy storms. An I-81 crash victim identified. And Vice President J.D. Vance will not say if the U.S. has plans to help the Iranian people overthrow their government. Details ahead. First, traffic and weather together on the 10th.
24: 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In the Onondaga Hill area, West Seneca Turnpike, getting a report of a crash in the area of Onondaga Road and South Ave. In Syracuse, 690 westbound passing Midler Ave and approaching the 81 ramp downtown, we're seeing traffic moving slightly under speed. I'm Ron Roman on Syracuse's breaking news, weather, and traffic station, News Radio 570 WSYR.
25: Partial clouds for tonight, low 65, showers to start tomorrow, then partly sunny, a high 80. Friday night, partial clouds, low 60. Saturday, partly sunny, some afternoon showers, with a high 76.
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33: I'm Carmen Roberts. Day six of jury deliberations in the Lindsay Clancy trial for killing her three children.
34: The jury is under a Tui Rodriguez dynamite charge. It's the judge's final warning before a possible mistrial.
33: Fox's Nate Foy at the courthouse in Plymouth, Massachusetts. The jury is considering whether to find Clancy guilty of murder or manslaughter or not guilty because of insanity. A court hearing today in Chicago for Jose Medina, an illegal immigrant accused of shooting and killing a college student.
35: Sheridan Gorman is the 18-year-old, a Loyola University student, who went out onto a pier in Lake Michigan to see the Northern Light. She was shot and killed in cold blood. Police say by Medina. Medina was in the U.S. illegally. He'd been picked up at the border, then released, picked up again in Chicago for shoplifting, released again.
33: And that is Fox's Mike Tobin reporting. 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
23: WSYR News Time is 3:33. The work of fixing electrical outages from yesterday's violent thunderstorms nearly done in central New York. Only about a dozen outages remain across the Syracuse region. Some areas got more than 3 inches of rain yesterday. A woman killed by a crash in Tully has now been identified as Paige O'Donnell of Binghamton. State police say the 24-year-old woman was driving north along I-81 yesterday when she hydroplaned on the wet road, bounced off a guardrail, and then collided with a tractor trailer. O'Donnell

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4: The word this morning when we woke up that Gloria Steinem had died at 92. There's a pretty good chance that you don't remember Gloria Steinem. She was a long time ago. Her prominence was from an earlier day and a different state in our culture and social development. She was a person who merchandised feminism in a very effective way. And people will remember her either as a great hero or as a great villain, depending on an individual's, you know, background, context, and values. One of the issues that she focused primarily on was abortion. She famously went to England to get an abortion before it was broadly legal in the United States, and wrote about it and came back and became a campaigner for abortion. Her peak year of pushing hard for reproductive rights, as she would call them, was 1969. And that was, you know, with the lawsuit that would ultimately become Roe versus Wade in the offing. America was, you know, on the march, if you will, in regard to sort of evolving attitudes about illegal abortion. The argument, the side of the argument put forward by Gloria Steinem, an embrace of abortion, has clearly been embraced by much of American society. From 1969 until now, there have been in the United States some 63 million abortions. And, you know, that is either a grand indication of liberation or it is a heartbreaking death toll. All depends on how you perceive the little unborn baby inside the mother. Is that a health issue, a few tissues, a product of, you know, the mother's situation? Or is that a life, a little person? And, you know, you and I are not going to be able to convince each other of the answer to that question. People have been shouting each other for a lot of years on that matter. And to be honest with you, I think by and large, it's just something that you feel innately, one way or the other. And, you know, you're never going to convince me to change my mind. And I'm never going to be able to convince you to change your mind. And I'm never going to quite be able to see things the way you see them, and you're never quite going to be able to see things the way I see them. And so America has largely just, kind of

0: stopped having this debate. Those who see that, you know, abortion as the end of a life would note that the leading cause of death in America is abortion. And some years, the leading cause of death in the world is abortion. And that's driven largely by the number of abortions in America. From a spiritual standpoint, some who see no spiritual relationship to this would say it's a meaningless event. Others who do see a spiritual component to this might say that abortion is the great sin of our nation. Well, the world has, you know, changed a lot about abortion over the years. After Roe versus Wade, there was an increase in the number of abortions, and it sort of peaked at a certain level. And then for the a decade or so before the overturn of Roe versus Wade, the number of abortions each year in America was falling. Whether that was a function of different choices being made or a function of, you know, fewer people in a young and fertile stage of life, we don't know, but the number of abortions was going down. Sort of an unexpected event after the overturn of Roe versus Wade is that actually the number of abortions in America has rather significantly increased. Now, the nature of those abortions over time has changed. For a very long time, abortion was almost exclusively a surgical procedure, wherein the fetus would be killed and extracted in part or whole. But now abortion is very often a chemical procedure. And, you know, New York, in fact, is one of the reasons why. In those states which, since the overturn of Roe versus Wade, have, restricted or limited abortion, mail order abortion chemicals sent from New York have become very significant portions of America's abortion context. Governor Hochul, of course, has defended the New York doctors who send these pills through the mail. New York laws seek to shield them from civil or criminal prosecution in other states. I think the courts are still deciding whether or not those shields are adequate. Time will tell. One thing for certain is that for some people, abortion is their prime means of birth control. And, you know, that's their choice, not mine. But in an era where, you know, we do have and have for, 60 years, have had birth control pills, and I recognize that they're not perfect for everybody, but it is interesting that abortion plays such a massive role in our birth control. Anyway, I'm not sure if there's any point to what I've said. I've just tried to lay out some data here in an unfortunately unappealing fashion. But Gloria Steinem was, she wanted dramatic change in American society. And she got it. And some of it we celebrate it, and some of it we mourn it, if we're just being honest about it. The America of the 1960s was different, but in many ways, the America of the 1960s was a lot more functional. You won't hear many people defend that era, but it did have its strengths, notwithstanding its undeniable weaknesses. At any rate, Gloria Steinem wanted to make a difference, and in her 92 years, she undoubtedly, undeniably did. It's time for traffic and weather on 570 WSYR.
1: 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In the Onondaga Hill area, West Seneca Turnpike, getting a report of a crash in the area of Onondaga Road and South Ave. In Syracuse, 690 westbound passing Midler Ave and approaching the 81 ramp downtown, we're seeing traffic moving slightly under speed. I'm Ron Roman on Syracuse's breaking news, weather, and traffic station, News Radio 570 WSYR.
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6: Partly cloudy for tonight, low 65. Showers to start Friday, then partly sunny, a high 80. Tomorrow night, cloudy, low 60. Saturday, partly sunny, a few showers in the afternoon, high 76. On Sunday, a beautiful day with sunshine, the high 77. And the high Labor Day, 77 with sunshine. From the Stellar Roofing Weather Center, I'm Andy Robb.
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1: Here's something pretty disturbing I discovered while researching this podcast. This is what it actually says on the Los Angeles Police Department website. The site states that the Adult Missing Persons Unit investigates 3,200 cases a month, and 70% of those missing people are found or returned voluntarily within 2 or 3 days. It goes on to explain, and I quote here, "Since being a missing person is not a crime, police are given a very limited role while conducting these types of investigations." At the bottom of the webpage, it gets more disturbing. There's a section titled, "What if they never returned?" And here's the official police advice. In such situations, you may want to enlist the services of a private investigator to assist in your search. If you can't afford a PI, the police elaborate, quote, "Another option would be to contact the Salvation Army, which has a missing persons locator program." There is not a single sentence on the LAPD website that would lead a loved one of a missing person to have any faith that the police would properly investigate it. What the LAPD is basically saying is, if someone you love goes missing, don't overreact. They'll probably turn up, unless they don't, in which case you should get someone besides the police to look into it. All this is my way of saying, if the police took missing persons cases as seriously as they do, say, bank robberies, I wouldn't have had to do this podcast in the first place and end up chasing a violent criminal halfway around the country. I'm Neil Strauss, and you can hear the full story of To Live and Die in L.A.
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3: Do you remember the band America from back in the day? Sister Golden Hair, I Need You. That voice and one of the cornerstones of that group was a gentleman by the name of Jerry Beckley, who joins us now. I'm sorry, the phone is screwed up. Just a second. Someone to get in here. If Radio Mike is listening, if you could come into the studio, please, and fix the phone, I'd be grateful. I apologize. But Jerry Beckley has a new album out titled Merciful. And here we go. Jerry Beckley, welcome to the broadcast, sir.
5: Thank you very much, Bob.
3: Forgive me for sounding like a fanboy. I want to thank you for about 50 years of delightful music. I grew up with your stuff. I loved it then, loved it now. You've made a great contribution to the lives of an awful lot of us, and we're very appreciative. Tell us about this new album you have out, please, sir.
5: I did it over the last couple of years. I retired from touring a couple of years ago. I have a studio in Sydney, Australia, and another one here in Venice, California. Excuse my voice is a bit shot from, I flew all night to get in, but I'm very proud of the album. It's getting a great reaction. I think it's some of the best tunes I've put together. I hope the listeners can agree.
3: JerryBeckley.com, G-E-R-R-Y, the spelling on that. Amazon, of course, has it as well. You can get it at Spotify and elsewhere. At this stage of your career, sir, what is it that you wanted to say? Who is this album for, please?
5: Well, I think it starts and it's for myself. You know, you just write like painters paint. Songwriters write songs. I think the challenge is when you're done with something, what are we going to do with it? And I have the good fortune of a lovely label named Blue Alon that is more of a small boutique label, but they've been supportive for years, and I'm really grateful for them.
3: It's Jerry Beckley. Also, you and Graham Nash cover Norwegian Wood in this. Tell us about that, please.
5: Well, that was a treat. We ran into Graham in Sydney. He was playing at the Sydney Opera House, and I've known him for years. We had the same office for decades. And he just happened to say, "Jerry, if you need any vocals, let me know." And I'd been working on this version of Norwegian Wood. It wasn't going to be on the album. It was just kind of going in the pile of songs. And then once Graham sang on it, it really became something special. So I'm so glad we could include it.
3: That's outstanding. Jerry Beckley's new album is Merciful. He, of course, sang Sister Golden Hair and wrote it as well. I Need You, way back in the day, was with America, pleasing people for decades since. You can get Merciful at Amazon and at jerrybeckley.com, G-E-R-R-Y. Is Was this a big going to a studio thing? Was this a sit quietly at home? Where did you make this, please, sir?
5: Well, I have kind of identical studios in both of my homes in Sydney and here in Venice, California. But they are, you know, production rooms. These are not massive rooms with drum booths and things. So I do most of it in-house. But whenever you need, like, an orchestra or special drum sounds or something, I'll take it out to the pros from Dover, as we call them.
3: And you are a multi-talented musician. You play a variety of instruments, don't you, yourself, sir?
5: Well, that's the thing. If I can play most of the instruments myself, but you end up with a track that is kind of all of one mind. And I think there's a lot to be gained if you can bat it around and have somebody else's incredible talent and direction involved in your chemistry. I think that's what makes some of the greatest records. I mean, you know, all the old Motown days, they weren't all played. And I suppose until the Stevie Wonder days, they were all played by an incredible group of musicians. But it was that collaboration of those musicians that I think made it special.
3: Jerry Beckley's new album is Merciful. You can get it at his website, GerryBeckley.com, as well as Amazon and Spotify and folks like that. It's called Merciful. You know, I mentioned at the beginning that I've been listening to you, you know, since I was a teenager. The generation for whom you were in part of voice, as you now, you know, we're all of a certain age, what do you think about that group of people? What's our impact on the world, Ben, do you think, sir?
5: Well, we certainly did define that musically. You know, I hear that almost daily, people coming up and saying that these songs were an important part of their, you know, development and stuff. And I like to remind them that they were for us, too. We, you know, I was 17 when we started. So we kind of grew up with the fans. I think we made a difference. I think it was an incredible generation.
3: Absolutely. GerryBeckley. And the new album is Merciful. Give it a listen. Also, if I could, go home, ask your smart speaker tonight to just say, play me some America. And you probably know the songs, but even if you've never heard them, I think you'll go, my gosh, that was good. That was the spirit in many ways of the best music of the 1970s.
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13: Cloudy skies and 81 degrees at 4 p.m. in Syracuse. I'm Bud Lowell. These are the top stories. The chair of the Syracuse Housing Authority has stepped down. A registered sex offender is charged after kissing a 10-year-old child, and jurors are deliberating for a sixth day in Massachusetts in the Lindsey Clancy murder trial. Details ahead. First, traffic and weather together on the 10th.
14: 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In Syracuse, 690 eastbound, seeing a disabled vehicle just past exit 18 for Midler Ave. In the Onondaga Hill area, seeing a crash on West Seneca Turnpike in the area of Onondaga Road and South Ave. Kinda in a tricky spot, one left lane is currently closed. I'm Ron Roman on Syracuse's breaking news, weather and traffic station, News Radio 570, WSYR.
15: Partial clouds for tonight, low 65, showers to start tomorrow, then partly sunny, a high 80. Friday night, partial clouds, low 60. Saturday, partly sunny, some afternoon showers, with a high 76.
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17: Jurors remain in deliberations in the Lindsey Clancy murder trial in Massachusetts. Yesterday, the jury told the judge that they were still deadlocked, leading him to issue them a Tui Rodriguez charge, which urges jurors to re-examine their views and consider opposing perspectives without compromising their core convictions. The order is seen as a last resort before a judge may declare a mistrial. Clancy admits to strangling her three young children in 2023, but pleaded not guilty to three counts of first-degree murder by reason of insanity. Vice President J.D. Vance won't say if the U.S. has plans to help the Iranian people overthrow the Islamic regime. He hosted the White House press briefing today and was pressed on recent comments from President Trump, where he encouraged the Iranian people to rise up and said that he's not going to advertise what the United States is doing with Iran from a podium, and added that everything is on the table when it comes to Iran. The vice president said that any comments he could make would interfere with Trump's decision space when it comes to Iran. I'm Chris Caraccio, NBC News Radio.
13: 570 WSYR News Time is 4:03. The chairman of the Syracuse Housing Authority Board has resigned. Real estate developer Ryan Benn stepped down today. He didn't say why, but his decision comes some months after federal officials restricted his involvement in the East Adams neighborhood redevelopment project. The Department of Housing and Urban Development felt Benz had a potential conflict of interest involving his past business relationships with a housing authority contractor that could have put HUD grants at risk. This Labor Day weekend, gas could hit the highest prices for a holiday on record.
19: Gas Buddy is predicting the average gas price will be $4.03 a gallon this weekend. Last year, on the Labor Day weekend, the national average was $3.19 a gallon. That according to AAA. For those that are driving, the biggest travel rush will be this evening and during the day tomorrow. 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
13: Syracuse police say a registered sex offender groped a child through a living room window at her home. 84-year-old Carl McGrath of West Newell Street allegedly knocked on the window, and when the 10-year-old girl opened it, he kissed her on the lips. He did it again the next day before being arrested. A woman killed by a crash in Tully has now been identified by New York State Police as Paige O'Donnell of Binghamton. Troopers say the 24-year-old woman was northbound on I-81 yesterday when she skidded on the wet road, hit a guardrail, and then bounced off and hit a tractor trailer. I'm Bud Lowell. Next news in 30 minutes. 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

0: Well, thank you. I appreciate that. And troops, likewise, I appreciate you showing up for muster. And I hope that all is cool and copacetic on your end. I don't often have words of gratitude for Congressman John Manion. Has simply to do with the fact that he, as a Democrat, looks at the world one way, and I, as a Republican, more often than not, look at the world another way. But differences of opinion is what makes our system work and the world go round. At any rate, I would like to praise him for a moment, if I could, and express my gratitude to him. There was a bill this morning that was passed by the House. And what it said, I don't know its prospects in the Senate, but what it said was that the federal government would cut off money it gives to colleges if those colleges engaged in boycotts against Israel. Either we're not going to buy Israeli products, or we're not going to allow Israeli students or programs or professors to have anything to do with our school. It is an effort to push back against the undeniable rising tide of anti-Semitism in America's colleges. The rising tide of anti-Semitism in America's colleges arises out of the domination of America's colleges by America's progressives. In this country, unfortunately, progressives in the Democratic Party are very broadly anti-Semitic. For whatever reason, possibly the increased significance of Islam in the Democratic Party, but for whatever reason, decidedly anti-Israeli, anti-Jewish, and anti-Semitic sentiments are very, very common, both in the political speeches of Democrats and in the opinions of Democrats as demonstrated through polling. At any rate, this was about thanking John Manion. The members of the House, Republican, Democrat alike, were asked, obviously, to vote. And John Manion voted to put this into effect. John Manion, breaking with most Democrats, said, yes, if a college discriminates against Israel in programming or in finances, then the federal government ought to punish that discrimination by withholding money from that college. I appreciate that. And I also, my sense is, and I could be wrong on this, that Congressman Manion took that position out of principle as opposed to political self-interest. I may be ignorant, but I'm not aware of any significant or crucial Jewish electorate in his district. There obviously are Jewish people. There obviously are people like myself who feel very positively towards Israel in Congressman Manion's district. But I don't think that their support would be crucial or even necessarily significant from a numeric standpoint. And so that would lead one to suspect that Congressman Manion did this not out of some desire to kiss political hind ends, but because he simply believed it was right. And I like it when people do things because they believe they are right. I think we see that very rarely in our world today and almost never in our political world today. I also, of course, personally appreciate Congressman Manion doing this because if I had been in Congress with him, I would have voted the same way. I think it is the right thing to do. And I also appreciate people who will every now and again tell their party to pound salt and go their own way. Unfortunately, that is seen as a disloyalty that the parties, both my Republicans and your Democrats, tend to punish. But I don't see independents following principle or trying to truly represent your district as opposed to your party as being disloyal. I actually see them as what the job is about. And so, at any rate, there's a lot of clobbering on Israel we've seen over this last year. And a fair amount of it does have its roots in our higher education, in our college system. And so, again, I am grateful to John Manion for this is not a pro-Israel vote. I don't believe it's an even-handed vote. It is a vote against discrimination. It's not pro-Israel. It's anti-Semitism. And I think that that is a good place to be. Again, personally, I am a supporter of Israel. You know, I admit in this last war, you know, sometimes old brother Netanyahu, he gets pretty robust in his use of a military force. And some days you wish it was a little different. But my personal religious views are that I am a Zionist. My personal political views are that all of my life, from the days of Golda Meir when I was a little kid up till now, I have looked to Israel with admiration for the nation that the Jewish people have built there, for the strength and independence they have demonstrated, and for, well, when you look at when Israel came into being and what the world Jewish community had just endured, to be able to rise literally from the ashes of Auschwitz and to go to a barren desert and to make it bloom and to make what was a wasteland into one of the more prosperous nations in that region of the world, you know, without a reliance on petroleum dollars, is a very significant achievement and a good example to all of us about what you can do when you believe in something and are willing to work hard for it. So, again, Congressman Mannion, I apologize. Probably I'll be chewing your butt tomorrow for some other issue. But today I recognize the independence, I believe, and I recognize the commitment to principle here, I believe, and I applaud you for them. And again, express my personal appreciation. It is time for traffic and weather on 570 WSYR.
1: 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In Syracuse, we're seeing heavier traffic filling in 690 westbound, now passing Thompson Road, approaching the 81 interchange downtown. A little bit more than usual for this time of day. 81 northbound at Cicero is seeing a little bit of congestion. And in the Onondaga Hill area, crews are still on scene working to clear a crash on West Seneca Turnpike near Onondaga Road and South Ave. I'm Ron Roman on Syracuse's breaking news, weather, and traffic station, News Radio 570 WSYR.
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6: Partial clouds for tonight, low 65, showers to start tomorrow, then partly sunny, a high 80. Friday night, partial clouds, low 60. Saturday, partly sunny, some afternoon showers, with a high 76.
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0: And my friend, there's a poll out, which is from something called the Education Reform Now Advocacy, which is what it sounds like, a liberal activist group wanting more money for education. Well, this liberal advocacy group has done a poll about attitudes within New York State and on the gubernatorial race. Between Hochul and Blakeman, they say that Hochul is at 50% and Blakeman is at 34%, a 16-point lead for Kathy Hochul. Maybe that's accurate, maybe it's not. I don't know. Given the political leanings of this group and the fact that its political interests would be associated with Kathy Hochul and that it would like Kathy Hochul to be reelected, that's my surmisal, I suspect that it would very happily do what it could to help support her candidacy. And producing a poll that shows her with a strong lead would certainly do that. So maybe this these numbers are legit, and maybe they're not. But elsewhere in their polling, there's some interesting stuff. For example, they asked that right track, wrong track question. New York City, right track, wrong track. 40 numbers are hard to read. The plurality, 45% in New York City say it's on the wrong track. 41 say right track. And here's the thing. The numbers are the exact same for New York State. 45, the plurality percent of people in New York say we're on the wrong track. And I just want to ask this question here. If we are on the wrong track, why do you support the governor who put us on this track, right? How can we be doing things wrong, but you want to reelect the people who are doing the things? There's a part of my brain that can't process that. Right track, wrong track. Two-thirds of New Yorkers believe that the United States is on the wrong track. And now here's some interesting numbers about favorability, unfavorability, and don't know for various people who are, you know, bigwigs in New York State. This being a left-leaning organization, and this being, you know, New York State, the only people they ask favorability, unfavorability about are Democrats. But they say Kathy Hochul is at 51 favorable, 40 unfavorable. Zohran Mamdani, 46 to 38 with 16 don't know. AOC is 47 favorable, 39 unfavorable, 14 don't know. Kirsten Gillibrand, 42 favorable, 35 unfavorable. And 23% don't know enough about Kirsten Gillibrand to have an opinion. That doesn't make those people dumb or anything. It just makes her pretty dang low profile. She's been United States Senator for a long time. And this kind of mail-it-in approach that she has, you know, has, again, a quarter of the people in the state don't know who she is. But it gets worse. How about Andrea Stewart-Cousins, who is the leader of the New York State Senate and arguably, well, undeniably, rather, one of the three most powerful people in the state, she and the speaker and the governor, of course. Well, here's the deal. She has a favorability rating of 18 and an unfavorability rating of 17, and 65% of the people in New York don't know who she is. How about this, though? Speaker Hastie, of the Assembly, he's 17% favorable, 17% unfavorable, and 67% don't know who he is. Now, the speaker and the majority leader, those two folks right there, they lead this state around by the nose, and yet two-thirds of us don't even know who the hell they are, right? Yeah, tell me how democracy's working for us. Hakeem Jeffries, 39% favorable, 40% unfavorable. Hakeem Jeffries, he hopes to be Speaker of the House, is underwater, not by much, but underwater in his own state. Adrienne Adams, 17% favorable, 20% unfavorable, and 63%, of which you and I are members, are folks who don't know who she is. She's the lieutenant governor running mate of Kathy Hochul. And I only know that because I cheated and looked it up, okay? And then finally, Chuck Schumer, his favorability is 39, his unfavorability is 52, and 10% of the people in New York don't know who Chuck Schumer is. One, I did not know that there are that many people who are Amish or in comas in our state, but I do wish some days I was one of the 10% of New Yorkers who don't know Chuck Schumer. I recognize that in the context of, you know, this program, we do talk about politics a lot, okay? We got Chuck and Clay, forgive me, Buck and Clay, by the way, the best radio program in America, even for my mental slips. We have Sean Hannity, we have Glenn Beck, you know, these are political environments. But by and large, in life, while we, you know, yes, have our strong feelings about politics, there are a lot of other things we have strong feelings about, like life and the fact that a fairly large percentage of people have no idea who some of these prominent and powerful people in New York State are. I don't think that's in any way a negative reflection on the people. They got lives. They got jobs. They're doing things, right? And they don't have time to babysit the government and worry about, you know, who's sitting in what chair. And, you know, I get to be old and retire someday. I think I'm going to live in the woods, and I'm going to become one of these people who doesn't know the names of the people in charge. I'll probably sleep a lot better at night, honest with you. It's time for news with Dave Smith on 570 WSYR.
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4: 81 degrees under cloudy skies at 4:30 p.m. in Syracuse. I'm Bud Lowell. These are the top stories. The head of the Syracuse Housing Authority Board is resigning. 5 days left to get to the New York State Fair, and a bird strike has forced an American Airlines flight to abort takeoff from LaGuardia Airport. Details ahead. First traffic and weather together on the 10s.
6: 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In Syracuse, we're seeing heavier traffic filling in 690 westbound, now passing Thompson Road, approaching the 81 interchange downtown. A little bit more than usual for this time of day. 81 northbound and Cicero is seeing a little bit of congestion. And in the Onondaga Hill area, crews are still on scene working to clear a crash on West Seneca Turnpike near Onondaga Road and South Ave. I'm Ron Roman on Syracuse's breaking news, weather, and traffic station, News Radio 570 WSYR.
7: Partial clouds for tonight, low 65, showers to start tomorrow, then partly sunny, a high 80. Friday night, partial clouds, low 60. Saturday, partly sunny, some afternoon showers, with a high 76.
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35: Fox News, I'm Tom Graham. The jury in the Lindsey Clancy murder trial has been excused for the day. Earlier, deliberations were briefly paused. Defense attorney Kevin Reddington asked the judge to remove one of the jurors.
36: If we come back here in a half an hour with a mistrial because of a juror that has just spurned the instructions of this court, it's a shame. It's a real shame.
35: That juror not removed. The jury has been deliberating for 6 days, twice telling a Massachusetts judge they are deadlocked. Trafficking ramping up in the Strait of Hormuz. The U.S. Navy reports they're working to protect ships traveling through that busy waterway. Vice President J.D. Vance says that includes oil tankers.
37: A lot of ships have gone through. We got about 15 million barrels out of the Strait of Hormuz just yesterday, despite the fact that the Iranians continue to shoot.
35: Ship trafficking has been massively down since the start of the conflict. 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
4: WSYR News Time is 4:33. The chairman of the Syracuse Housing Authority Board has resigned. Real estate developer Ryan Benz stepped down today. He has not disclosed his reasons. But this decision comes some months after federal officials restricted his involvement in the East Adams neighborhood redevelopment project. The Department of Housing and Urban Development felt Benz had a potential conflict of interest on that massive project involving his past business relationship with a housing authority contractor, and they said that could have put HUD grants at risk. A Manlius pediatrician facing fraud charges over her vaccination records will not get a delay in her trial, which is due to start December 7th. Dr. Shireen Ismail has no attorney after her previous lawyer withdrew from the case. Authorities want patient records from her showing the vaccination status of children. Her practice leaves that up to parents to decide. Only 5 days left of the Great New York State Fair.
0: It's another busy day today. It's Armed Forces Day, where active duty and retired military personnel get in free with proper ID. It's also Dairy Day and Stop Out Stigma Day to bring about awareness of those struggling with addiction. Musically, at Chevy Court, a fair favorite, Herman's Hermits featuring Peter Noon, take you back to a simpler time at 1, with Jesse McCartney at 6. At the Suburban Park stage at 8, it's the iconic rock group ZZ Top. 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
3: Hope you're doing great. 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It would be a delight to hear from you. I tease about deleting them when people send me emails. I'm just teasing. I don't delete them. I have someone else delete them for me. I'm kind of a big deal around here, obviously. I'm a professional microphone operator, and so I don't have time to go deleting emails from scores of fans. We have interns who do that, and they get college credit for it, so who can kick? Who can kick against that? There has been a few things said of late about the looming Labor Day. And you see the president of this union's putting out a statement, and the president of that union's putting out a statement, and the politicians, Democrats especially, are starting to, you know, ring the bell and kiss the hind end of the various union folks. I, you know, am a Republican, and I'm not the biggest fan of unions. There are some unions that I do admire, I'll be honest with you about. I like a lot of police unions. I tend to like the Teamsters. When unions represent people who do hard work and those unions try to make their industries better as opposed to choke the life out of them, I tend to like those unions. I may not always be the biggest fan of non-uniformed government employees unions, but none of that matters. We all got our opinions. But I mention it because Labor Day is coming up. And while Labor Day obviously is the last long weekend of summer or something like that, and a good time that we all really enjoy, Labor Day, in terms of having fun, is no doubt one of the great holidays. It's a milestone, right? Kids are going back to school and summer is over, and we all appreciate Labor Day. But Labor Day was intended to honor depending on, you know, which president gets to write the resolution, it was either intended in the eyes of Democrats to honor the trade union movement or in the eyes of Republicans to honor working people. But either way, working people, be they in a union or not, stopping and saying thank you and tipping the hat, of course, makes sense. And Democrat politicians in this state, you know, always wanting to, shine their relations with the unions, always talk about union. And that's fine. But I'd like to point out that if we're going to say that we believe in working people and we believe in unions, then we should believe in working people and believe in unions. And I think about, to be honest with you, correctional officers in the state of New York. And I think as well, forgive me, about some of the police unions, the police benevolent associations or whatever they're called in the state of New York. Let's start with correctional officers. Correctional officers have been asked by this Democrat state for 3 or 4 years now to work in circumstances and conditions that are absolutely unsafe and inhumane. The number of hours that we're forcing onto correctional officers and have done now for 3 or 4 years on end are unacceptable, right? Unions are not just about collecting money to give to Democrat politicians. Unions are about making sure that people in their workplace have safe and humane conditions in which to work. Right? That's not about political party. That's just about, yes, of course, we want that. And if a union helps assure that, then yeah, good. Go ahead, collect my dues. Right? But in this situation where the employer is the state of New York, which is led by people who kiss the union ass all day and all night, but when it comes

0: to actually being employers themselves impose upon their employees, the correctional officers and other employees of the state corrections department, they impose upon those people conditions and circumstances of employment which are physically and emotionally ruinous. It's not right. You can't ask people to do things that are, again, we ask them to work. There are not as many mandatory doubles or triples anymore as there used to be, but they still exist, right? And we have correctional employees and we have National Guardsmen who are behind the walls of our prisons who are overtaxed and overstretched. We have too few people doing too much work. And, you know, every year at Labor Day time, they come around and say, well, thanks to the trade unions, we have a 40-day work week. And you got to hear the people in the behind the walls in the prisons, the correctional employees saying, I sure as hell wish we had a 40-hour work week. And I and as to some of the police unions, the unions are all brothers and sisters, and they're all on the gung-ho same team. And, okay, look for the union label. Okay. But the reality is that a lot of the unions, the very political ones, have turned their backs on the police unions because they are police unions. And it's, to me, it's been a betrayal. And if you're going to believe that the working man and woman have the right to organize and be represented and that their representatives ought to be respected, then that includes the elected representatives, union leaders of police unions, right? And kind of making them second class just because they're law enforcement and a law enforcement union doesn't make no sense, no how. It's crooked. It's not right. So, you know, on Labor Day, we're all going to have our own views. But if you believe in your heart about the value of the trade union movement and about the absolute right that people have to work in a safe and humane environment, no matter what they do for a living, I think that we need to look at the state of New York, and we need to look at the way some of our law enforcement unions are treated and call upon the trade union movement and the state of New York to live up to the values that they claim to possess. It's time for traffic and weather on 570 WSYR.
1: 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In Syracuse, we're seeing heavier traffic filling in 690 westbound, now passing Thompson Road, approaching the 81 interchange downtown. A little bit more than usual for this time of day. 81 northbound at Cicero is seeing a little bit of congestion. And in the Onondaga Hill area, crews are still on scene working to clear a crash on West Seneca Turnpike near Onondaga Road and South Ave. I'm Ron Roman on Syracuse Breaking News, Weather and Traffic Station, News Radio 570 WSYR.
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5: Partly cloudy for tonight, low 65. Showers to start Friday, then partly sunny, a high 80. Tomorrow night, cloudy, low 60. Saturday, partly sunny, a few showers in the afternoon, high 76. On Sunday, a beautiful day with sunshine, the high 77. And the high Labor Day, 77 with sunshine. From the Stellar Roofing Weather Center, I'm Andy Robb.
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0: Holy crap. You see this about Maria Bartiromo? Bartiromo? What's her? Just have to look that up. Bartiromo. Let me read this to you. New York, the dateline, September 3rd, 2026, that's today. It says here, effective today, Maria Bartiromo is no longer with Fox News Media. In making the announcement, Fox News Media said, quote, we thank Maria for her work over the last 12 and a half years and wish her all the best on her next chapter, close quote. First of all, looking forward, do you think that Maria Bartiromo has left Fox to go take the press job at the White House? That blonde-haired lady has decided to stay home with her children, and God bless her in that regard. And, you know, they're looking for somebody to do the daily briefings. Do Do you think Maria Bartiromo would do that? Here's the deal. Now let's look backwards. I'll be honest to admit, I don't watch news channels unless it's election night. I'm familiar with Maria Bartiromo, as anyone would be. And to be honest with you, when first she popped up and I became aware of her, I think my reaction was, dang, that is an unusually good-looking woman, don't you think? I think we're allowed to think that. We can't say it out loud, obviously, and we can't let on in any way. But can we get in trouble for our thoughts? Oh, Jesus said we could? Oh, crap. Anyway, I just think she's beautiful as hell. But you catch her doing interviews, and it's like, hold it now. She's smart as hell, is what she is. And one other thing I've thought, too, about Maria Bartiromo is that two things. The smart, I also think she's intelligent, right? Now, I don't want to be negative. I'm not trying to put people down. But there are a lot of TV news people I don't think are fundamentally very smart. I think they go to school and learn how to pose and preen, put little clips on their shirt so their muscles look bigger, primp their cleavage just right. I don't know if they are innately smart people, right? I think that sometimes, people get into TV news, to be honest with you, because when they were kids, they saw the news and said, I'll be on TV. And unfortunately, they had no talent to get on a reality TV show or America's Got Talent or American Idol. So they had to go be on the news. And I'm not trying to put down, and I admire and respect, and there are wonderful people in TV news. And anymore, in America, the local TV news is going to be, that is your news. There are going to be no more newspapers. Anyway, I realize I sound like I've just trashed a whole bunch of them. I don't mean really to do that. But what I meant to say is Bartiromo is a smart person. You ask, as she talks about an issue, as she asks a question, she's intelligent. And also, I think she's honest, right? When I would watch an interview with her, I didn't feel like I was getting a head screw. Lots of them, I think like I am. Lots of them, I feel like, oh, you're little Jimmy propaganda, and you now are going to work this because you want me to think a certain thing about this, and so you're going to lead me by the hand to the conclusion you want me to have. I never got that from this Maria Bartiromo. So at any rate, I hope that whatever the move is, that it's her decision. I hope that it is to a good position for her, and if she's got family, for her family. But it'll be, earlier in the morning when I'm working, I'm in a studio, and they have Fox News Channel on the TV in that studio. The volume isn't up, and the only reason it's on there is because when I'm working at that time of day, we have permission in case there's some big press conference somewhere, we can take audio from Fox News Channel. So if something comes on there, like there's some big event somewhere and, the mayor or the sheriff or somebody's briefing or the president, we can take that audio and put it on the air. So I got it up there in the corner. Anyway, the point being, on Mondays or so, it seems like maybe she has a weekend show or something whenever they'll have clips of her on Mondays. And I'll look up and say, yep, she's still good looking. She's still a good looking woman. Anyway, so that's the story of Maria Bartiromo. Our local man here, Dave from Scanny Atlas, continues to do well in the ratings. The guy at CBS, the approach of the newscast at CBS, they're doing a good job. And I don't know if there are enough network television news viewers to truly allow there to be a competition. I don't know if enough people change stations or channels compare and contrast. But is it Tony? I can't remember his last name. And Tony might not even be his first name. But the interesting thing is, like, with Dave from Scanny Atlas on ABC News, he's the star. And his persona, his whole physique, he's the deal. The product is Dave, okay? We're going to show you some pictures of floods and maybe a tornado. and at the end, some dumbass piece of video about nothing you care about, but really we're selling Dave. On CBS, the anchor there is, there's a lot less of him. He's bang, bang, bang, straight, straight, straight. He quickly transitions. He almost never says more than two sentences back to back. The newscast is about news. And to be honest with you, I like it quite a bit, right? And no disrespect to Dave from Scanny Atlas, who's a hometown boy who's made very, very good, and who is, you know, the most popular network television newscast in America, seen some nights by 3% of the population. But I have not made a change because I typically watch, you know, at least two and sometimes all three of the network newscasts. But my one indispensable, I've changed from ABC to CBS. No disrespect to Dave. It's time for news with Dave Smith on 570 WSYR.
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6: Partly cloudy and 80 degrees at 5 o'clock in Syracuse. I'm Bud Lowell. These are the top stories. The victim of yesterday's fatal crash on I-81 is now identified. Syracuse police say a sex offender kissed a child through an open window. And the judge in the Lindsey Clancy triple murder case has sent the jury back to continue deliberating. Details ahead. First, traffic and weather together on the 10s.
10: 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In the Onondaga Hill area, we got a report of downed wires. A portion of West Seneca Turnpike between Onondaga Road and South Ave has been closed. Your State Fair traffic, 690 by the fairgrounds, traffic actually appears to be flowing pretty smoothly, no real issues out there. And in Syracuse, 690 westbound, now passing Thompson Road, we're seeing traffic filling in, a little bit heavier than your typical traffic for this time of day. I'm Ryan Roman on Syracuse's breaking news, weather, and traffic station, News Radio 570 WSYR.
11: Partial clouds for tonight, low 65, showers to start tomorrow, then partly sunny, a high 80. Friday night, partial clouds, low 60. Saturday, partly sunny, some afternoon showers, with a high 76.
15: 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I'm Chris Caraggio.
16: The jury in the Lindsey Clancy triple murder case will be back to deliberate tomorrow. The judge dismissed them after an eventful day that saw the judge clarify to the jury the definition of reasonable doubt. Afterwards, Clancy's lawyer claims the issue surrounds a single juror and pushed the judge to have that juror dismissed, but the judge refused. Yesterday, the judge invoked a rule meant to help the jury reach a decision in a last-ditch effort to avoid a mistrial. Clancy has admitted to killing her three children in 2023, but pleaded not guilty by reason of insanity. Americans are beginning their Labor Day holiday weekend travel. This evening and tomorrow are expected to be the busiest times on the road, according to analytics company INRIX. Airports will also be extremely busy, with the TSA expecting to screen more than 17 million people between today and Wednesday. According to AAA, the most popular destinations include Seattle, Orlando, Florida, Boston, Denver, and New York City. I'm Chris Caraggio, NBC News Radio.
6: 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A woman killed by a crash in Tully has now been identified as Paige O'Donnell of Binghamton. Police say the 24-year-old O'Donnell was driving north along I-81 yesterday when she lost control on the wet road, skidded into a guardrail, bounced off that, and hit a tractor trailer. O'Donnell was pronounced dead at the scene. The truck driver was not injured. Syracuse police say a registered sex offender groped a child through a living room window at her home. 64-year-old Carl McGrath of West Newell Street allegedly knocked on the window, and when the 10-year-old girl opened it, he kissed her on the lips. He did it again the next day before he was arrested. New York is leading a 23-state lawsuit against the new Trump administration rules for federal grants to family planning centers.
17: The suit claims the conditions for the grants are illegal under Title IX and could prevent thousands of women from getting birth control and related health services. Under the administration rules, grant applicants must discourage hormonal contraception in favor of abstinence or natural family planning and eliminate diversity, equity, and inclusion policies, among other rules. Todd Halliday, News Radio 570 WSYR.
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0: Good afternoon, my friend. Thank you so much for tuning in. Flat out beautiful day for a radio program. Sitting here, a lot of people in the country wondering what's going to become of this Lindsey Clancy matter. Mistrial, likely retry, plea agreement, who knows. But kind of a nasty gender-based debate has kicked up. And it surprises me and disappoints me. And maybe my disappointment arises out of my lack of understanding. I'm going to recognize that. But I've noticed, and this is going to sound like a sexist generalization, and I apologize for that, but I have noticed among some women, including women of my acquaintance, I have noticed that there is a gathering around her and a defense of her and almost a hero worship of her. The mindset seems to be that she was a victim of some characteristic of womanhood that men can't understand and which men consequently have criminalized, and that she was a victim of this gender-based malady and is deserving of our sympathy instead of our condemnation, that this postpartum psychosis led her to kill her children, and that probably her evil husband and her evil doctors, largely males, neglected her, overprescribed her, and set her on this course of destruction. That's an overgeneralization, and it's a snarky dramatization, but that's kind of how it boils down. And of course, now I sit here as a male, and I say, I am now going to explain to you women why you are mistaken, which even I am sufficiently self-aware to recognize might not be well received by the females who support this lady, Lindsey Clancy. I fear that in the wake of this, we will have more mothers killing their children. Not very many, but some. And this is why I suggest it, that is a possibility. Human beings are a monkey see, monkey do creature. That's how we are. It's how we learn. There is power to suggestion. And when humans see something done, humans tend to replicate that behavior. It's how we are. And that seems in our culture to be particularly true when the behavior draws admiration, right? When a behavior draws popularity or support or admiration, we tend to do that behavior. And just as Luigi Mangione has unfortunately stimulated others to violence, they've said, I fear that this situation where a woman killed three of her children, and we are essentially part of our society excusing that because of some, characteristic of maternal womanhood, a characteristic of maternal womanhood which evil men are condemning. I just fear that there may be some ladies kind of on the periphery of mental health who may well consciously or unconsciously adapt the model of I am Lindsey Clancy. That happens sometimes. So anyway, I don't want to go on not about this. I can't speak about what it's like to have a baby, but I can give my thoughts about very briefly the criminal justice system. I believe in the way we try criminals, and I support the outcomes of our criminal prosecutions, whatever they might be. And in this situation, it seems that getting a criminal conviction against Lindsey Clancy would be difficult. Do I personally believe she engaged in a criminal act? Hell yeah. Hang her from the highest tree, right? But I support the system. And so whatever comes of this, that's what comes of this. And yesterday, I think that the judge said something that the rest of us ought to remember when he spoke to the jury. He said that no jury is ever going to be better at making this decision than you are, and that you know more and have are better positioned to make a judgment on this matter than are any of the rest of us. And I agree with that. I know a lot of people have watched a lot of shows. A lot of people have read up a lot. A lot of people have real strong opinions. But I wasn't in the jury box. Neither were you. I didn't watch all the evidence. Neither did you. And so, and that's how I feel about pretty much every trial out there, right? You know, some of them leave me shaking my head, but I'm going to accept the verdict on this and whatever. And the verdict may well be that she ends up not convicted of a crime. And, you know, I won't be happy about that, but I will accept it. So let's leave that alone. Real quick before we take a break, Donald Trump has amassed, he has a super PAC. He doesn't control it directly, but we know he controls it. Interestingly, he has not used that super PAC hardly at all to help Republicans with the midterm elections. He spent a fair amount of money to get, you know, Republicans he had endorsed in primaries elected. He spent about a third of all the money he spent to get Lindsey Graham's sister across the finish line in her Republican primary. But he's not spending money. No, he hasn't reserved any TV time or with his money, or he hasn't hired any people with his PAC money. It doesn't look like he's going to be underwriting or helping Republicans financially in the midterm elections. And given that he can't run again himself, you kind of wonder, what is he saving that money for? He theoretically could pick his favorite successor in the White House and use that money to boost that person. But anyway, we'll find out in the next couple of years, I suspect. Time for traffic and weather on 570 WSYR.
1: 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In the Onondaga Hill area, we got a report of downed wires. A portion of West Seneca Turnpike between Onondaga Road and South Ave has been closed. Your state fair traffic, 690 by the fairgrounds. Traffic actually appears to be flowing pretty smoothly. No real issues out there. And in Syracuse, 690 westbound, now passing Thompson Road, we're seeing traffic filling in, a little bit heavier than your typical traffic for this time of day. I'm Ryan Roman on Syracuse Breaking News, Weather and Traffic Station, News Radio 570 WSYR.
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6: Partly cloudy for tonight, low 65. Showers to start Friday, then partly sunny, a high 80. Tomorrow night, cloudy, low 60. Saturday, partly sunny, a few showers in the afternoon, high 76. On Sunday, a beautiful day with sunshine, the high 77, and the high Labor Day, 77 with sunshine. From the Stellar Roofing Weather Center, I'm Andy Robb.
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0: You know, Tom DiNapoli is the comptroller for the state of New York, and he's up for a re-election. This guy, Joseph Hernandez, is running against him. And I like DiNapoli fine, but Hernandez... I do like Mr. DiNapoli. I don't mean to be flip when I say that. But this Joe Hernandez is a man of substance. And he's a Republican. And I very happily am going to vote for him in November. We'll see what other voters feel. But sometimes these lower down ballot candidates are kind of throwaways. Joe Hernandez isn't one of those. But this is about Tom DiNapoli. Tom DiNapoli says... looking at wage earners and people in New York, that'd be you and me, he says that over recent years, wages for approximately 90%, in fact, the bottom 90% of earners in New York, our wages have functionally stagnated. When you look at the raises we've gotten, when you look at inflation, when you look at the circumstances over the last several years, for the bottom 90% of the people in the economy, we've gone nowhere. But he reports that the upper 10% of people in the economy have had their effective financial situation improved by 58%, right? Well, and he says that that is an indictment of bad, evil, rich people and is a reason to vote for Democrats like him because they will stop these bad, evil, rich people and they will help working class schlubs like you and me to find prosperity or something like that. Well, here's the deal. The notion that rich people get richer probably should not surprise any of us. And it doesn't necessarily mean that there is some sinister plot or plan afoot. If you have a lot of money, it means that either you married a really old guy because you were a young hot chick and then he died and left you his money, or it means that you are smart and good at making money, right? Does that seem plausible? If Jim Bob or Lulu Bell, if they have more money than someone else, then perchance there's something about Jim Bob or Lulu Bell. Maybe they're doctors or investors or who knows what, inventors, but there's something about them that makes them better at making money, okay? So they are up in this top 10%. Well, okay, and years pass. I wonder if Jim Bob and Lulu Bell might continue through those passing years to be good at making money, right? Maybe whatever it is you do that makes you a lot of money, you keep doing it. And so you would increase your financial position even more. I mean, I don't know if that like surprises the daylights out of me. I kind of think, oh yeah, that makes sense. All right, sure. And then for us in the 90%, I don't think it's the capitalists who are keeping us down, man. I think it's the Democrats who are keeping us down. My economic situation in this state, and I expect your economic situation in this state, are suppressed by the fact that we have a state government, say it with me now, that overtaxes and overregulates. When you are a wage earner in a state with the most anti-business practices in America, can you be surprised that your financial situation has not markedly improved? Right? No, don't you think? Hi, I'm Bob. I work for a business, okay? We make radio sounds, and we sell them by the quart and gallon. Here, have a radio sound, okay? So if my radio sound company operates in a state with the worst business climate in the country, my radio company's prosperity is going to be diminished as contrasted with, say, radio companies operating in states that don't have the worst business climate in the country, right? And so when my employer, whatever I might do, you're an artificial inseminator, aren't you? Okay, remember, just keep it artificial, buddy, all right? No, they got cameras for that stuff, all right? But when they, if we work for a business in an environment, a state, where our businesses, our employers, are hard-pressed to make ends meet, they don't have any money to give us raises, right? And so, yeah, if our employers are paying some of the highest business taxes in the country, and consequently some of the highest business taxes in the world, where the hell are they going to get money to give us a raise? When our employers have to meet some of the highest and most stringent and expensive regulatory standards in the country, where the hell are they going to get money to give us a raise? So Tom DiNapoli telling us how about, oh, well, nine of the working people being held back. Yeah, I'm not being held back by my employer. I'm being held back by my state government. That's what's going on with me. And gentle listener, I suggest that's what's going on with you as well. You know, we the suck quotient in New York is turned up very high. And the people who are in control of the knobs are the friggin' Democrats, the people who DiNapoli, he's in their tribe, okay? And again, these folks have such audacity, our Democrat friends, they create problems, which they then present themselves as the only as our saviors from these problems. They create problems instead of saying, "Eh, man, I'm sorry, we screwed the pooch. We're going to try something different." Instead, they stand up and say, "I will save you." And the ones who led us to hell want to lead the parade to the next level of hell, right? And that's Tom DiNapoli. That's Kathy Hochul. That's 100% your special friend there, Tish James. It is time for News with Dave Smith, who's also your special friend on 570 WSYR.
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3: 81 degrees under cloudy skies at 5:30. I'm Bud Lowell, and these are the top stories. Nearly all Central New York Electric customers now back online, but the Finger Lakes are still having some problems from yesterday's storms. The chairman of the Syracuse Housing Authority Board resigns, and the jury is sent home again without a verdict in the Lindsay Clancy triple murder case in Massachusetts. Details ahead. First, traffic and weather together on the 10s.
4: 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Out on the thruway eastbound, we're seeing near stop-and-go traffic approaching Canastota. In Syracuse, 690 westbound passing Midler Ave, traffic continues to fill in approaching the 81 interchange downtown, pretty typical for this time of day. Your state fair traffic, 690 by the fairgrounds, traffic appears to be flowing pretty smoothly, no real issues there. I'm Ryan Roman on Syracuse's breaking news, weather, and traffic station, News Radio 570 WSYR.
6: Partial clouds for tonight, low 65, showers to start tomorrow, then partly sunny, a high 80. Friday night, partial clouds, low 60. Saturday, partly sunny, some afternoon showers, with a high 76.
7: Fox News, I'm Tom Rigotti. The defense in the Lindsay Clancy murder trial is demanding the removal of a juror. Lawyer Kevin Reddington says he's holding out on a potential verdict for the strangling of her three young children.
8: The court has an instruction from the foreperson of that juror that's been working for a week now, saying that there's one juror who refuses to listen to the law that you've given him or her on reasonable doubt.
7: The judge denied a defense motion to remove the juror and soon after dismissed the jury until tomorrow morning. As the war with Iran escalates and oil prices rise, Vice President J.D. Vance says there are no plans to negotiate with Iran.
9: We're not talking to them. And we're not going to talk to them unless they stop shooting at commercial shipping.
7: Vance held the White House press briefing today. 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
3: WSYR News Time is 5:33. All but a couple of electric customers are now back online in Onondaga County following yesterday's heavy thunderstorms. We got some 3 inches of rain in parts of central New York. Further west of us in Seneca County, there are still about 5,000 customers out. The chairman of the Syracuse Housing Authority Board has resigned. Real estate developer Ryan Benz stepped down today. He did not give a reason. But this decision comes some months after federal officials restricted his involvement in the major East Adams neighborhood redevelopment project. The Department of Housing and Urban Development felt Benz had a potential conflict of interest involving past business relationships with a housing authority contractor, which they said could have put HUD grants at risk. Governor Kathy Hochul has ordered state landmarks to be lit up in pink tonight in honor of the late feminist Gloria Steinem. She called Steinem a fearless, witty, and quintessential New Yorker. And a woman killed by yesterday's crash in Tully has now been identified as Paige O'Donnell of Binghamton. Police say the 24-year-old woman was driving north along I-81 yesterday when she lost control on the wet road, bounced off a guardrail, and then into a tractor trailer. O'Donnell was pronounced dead at the scene. The truck driver was not injured. I'm Bud Lowell. Next news in 30 minutes. Breaking news anytime on Syracuse's breaking news, weather, and traffic station. 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
4: 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I'm Ed Helms, host of Snafu, Season 2, Medburg. 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
13: How we used to be friends with Canada. It was a long time ago. I think we were friends with them, right? But anyway, we used to be friends with Canada. And one of the things that they did, because they're nice, was they would sell us electricity. Quebec, which is part of Canada, I guess. Quebec had a lot of hydropower. And we, for years and years and years, we bought electricity from the good people in Quebec, which is very nice. But here's the deal. Over the last handful of years, there has been, and by the last handful, I mean from about, I don't know, the changes started about 2020, and the crap hit the fan in like 2023, 2024, and then last year. They started, so here's the deal. Canada buys electricity from upstate New York. Okay, it takes it out of our basket. And then Canada sells electricity to New York City. Interestingly, it does so at a subsidized rate, subsidized by our state government. Our state government helps subsidize the sale of electricity to New York City, but doesn't help subsidize the purchase of electricity for upstate New York. So you just kind of know where you stand with these people. But anyway, what happened was in 2023, it started changing from them selling us electricity.

0: to us selling them. And in 2024, we sold them more than they sold us. And in 2025, we sold them several times more than what they sold us. Now, part of this is, you know, a little bit of a drought up there, so they've got less hydropower. But the impact is that they continue to make money by selling electricity to New York City, and then to meet their own needs, they buy electricity from us. And that's nice for the electrical generators, and, you know, I don't have a real problem with that per se, except for the fact that because of the New York State government's restriction on our generation capability, we, for example, this summer found ourselves where we were, had we had any more days over 90 degrees, we would have been kind of screwed and tattooed for electricity. We would have had potential for, you know, you're going to have to limit how much you use. And that potential, and that is only going to increase over the coming years. And my thought is, if we don't have quite enough electricity to meet our own needs, why are we selling it to anybody? I'm not just saying just Canada, you know, over this piss and match. What do we, is it Lake of America or America Lake? Or I'm not exactly sure. The little bump in the road, you know, they're no longer our friends, notwithstanding. I'll take money from an enemy, that's fine. But somebody somewhere ought to say that New York's first obligation should be New York, and that the electricity generated in the state of New York should first be used by New York. And if we have surplus, then we'll very happily sell it to our former friends north of the border. But that's not the way it is working. And New York has now had two summers, this last one particularly, New York has now had two summers where we have almost run out of electricity. And it may be more than a coincidence that those same two summers, New York, for the first time, has been selling more electricity to Canada than we were getting back from them, a lot more. So, again, this points, you know, that I'm not saying Canada's a bad guy in this regard by any means, but I am saying that our state government's unfortunate habit of not allowing us to generate electricity is causing troubles here. Because we're, you know, we're shorting ourselves to sell to somebody else. If we were allowed to more freely generate electricity, then we'd have plenty for us and we'd have plenty for them. And to me, it seems like everybody would be a winner in that situation. But anyway, I'll leave it alone. Right now, Canada wins, and I'm not saying that is a bad thing about Canada, but they get the electricity that they need. And then we are told that we have to turn our air conditioning to 78 degrees in the summertime. And it does not need to be that way. And I think that foolish policies are what make it that way. The USS Abraham Lincoln on Sunday, as we mentioned yesterday, will set sail from Thailand for its home port in San Diego. And there will be, when that big boat gets home, an awful lot of happy reunions, and that will be tremendous. There may also be some surprise, because pictures of the Lincoln coming out of Thailand show that it's very rusty, right? I've never been on a ship at sea. I've never been on a ship anywhere, except the Maritime Museum in Buffalo. You ever get over there, they've got one Navy ship and a Navy submarine. But the aircraft carrier is significantly rusted. And I always thought that they had, you know, sailors whose job it was to, you know, keep that rust off there, keep it painted, scraped, whatever else like that. But, you know, I guess when you're in war, you got bigger fish to fry. But when the Lincoln gets back to San Diego, One of the tasks it will need to face is scraping off the rust and getting back to looking like a noble ship of the fleet. It's time for traffic and weather on 570 WSYR.
1: 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Out on the thruway eastbound, we're seeing near stop-and-go traffic approaching Canastota. In Syracuse, 690 westbound passing Midler Ave, traffic continues to fill in approaching the 81 interchange downtown, pretty typical for this time of day. Your state fair traffic, 690 by the fairgrounds, traffic appears to be flowing pretty smoothly, no real issues there. I'm Ryan Roman on Syracuse's breaking news, weather, and traffic station, News Radio 570 WSYR.
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6: Partly cloudy for tonight, low 65. Showers to start Friday, then partly sunny, a high 80. Tomorrow night, cloudy, low 60. Saturday, partly sunny, a few showers in the afternoon, high 76. On Sunday, a beautiful day with sunshine, the high 77, and the high Labor Day, 77 with sunshine. From the Stellar Roofing Weather Center, I'm Andy Robb.
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0: You're doing great. Don't forget to say your prayers, okay? Both you and your country really need them. Sunday down by Ithaca, there was that a small plane crash. Two gentlemen died. Two passionate aviators. One, a young man, early 30s, who was, I believe, this week to interview for a pilot's job with an airline. The other, that would have been the culmination of his lifetime's professional dream. The other gentleman taught physics at Cornell in Ithaca. And at any rate, they perished when their plane went down. It breaks my heart. The wife of the younger gentleman, their lives really just taking off, and now she's lost her sweetheart. And this other good man likewise lost his loved ones, the circle of his acquaintances, the two of them. It's a tragedy. It's a heartbreak. And I'm going to say something here that will make me sound like an idiot, but I just throw it out there. When my oldest son, Lee, was 12, you know how sometimes with your children you want them to go do the things you never got a chance to do. I asked him, would you like to learn how to fly an airplane? And he was up for the adventure. And so I went to a little airport. At the time, I was working three jobs, and they were paying fairly well. And I said, I wonder if my son here could take pilot lessons. And they said, what the heck? You're writing the check. We'll fly the boy. So he started taking flying lessons. I think he took a total of three of them. And he was thrilled. He came home every time just on fire, right? And he was, you know, adequate. You know, he was doing what you're supposed to do after three lessons, I guess. But it took three lessons, and it was, you know, every Saturday. And after that third Saturday, you know, I got to thinking about the sort of person my son is and was. And he, in many regards, is a lot like I am, a little bit of a dreamer. He's an idea man. He thinks things through. He's prone sometimes to look out the window, lost in thought. And he's a free spirit. And these are all traits that I thought I saw in myself. I'm not condemning them in him. I'm recognizing them perchance as family traits. And it just occurred to me that a person like that shouldn't be a pilot. To be a pilot, you have to be constantly and relentlessly engaged. There's no looking out the window and thinking. There's no daydreaming. There's no letting your thoughts wander. You must at all times remain laser focused on the task at hand, or people could die. And so my thought was, I never said it to him exactly this way, but it was, you know what? I'm not going to put you in a plane and set you off on a life of aviation, knowing that your basic nature, at least as I see it, is not well suited to that. Because, again, when things go wrong in a plane, you die. And I also, at that time and since, you think through the long list of people who have died in small plane crashes or private plane crashes. Some very famous people, a lot of singers, as it turns out. You ever see the Flying J truck stop or Truck Stops of America? They were founded by this gentleman, Flying J. I can't remember what his first name was, Jason or Jacob or something like that. And he liked to fly airplanes. And he made very successful, like if you've ever been to Little America out west, he was behind those. Very successful businessman, a very good man, very positive, wonderful man. But Flying J was out flying one day, and I think you know how this goes. The plane crashed. And I've just seen so many stories of, you know, Dr. Hoosel Fritz had a plane, and he was out flying, and he died, and he took his family with him or something like that. It's kind of like with motorcycles. That same son, and I know a lot of people motorcycle, but I just told him it's motorcycles are dangerous, man. And, you know, you got to think about that. And I wonder if maybe, and I know there's a joy and a thrill and a sense of accomplishment as a pilot that, you know, a weenie like me could never understand. But I've been in the news business for, you know, going on 45 years now. And a steady recurring theme has been, local prominent fill in the word dies in private plane crash, right? That just keeps happening. And there's a part of me that says, you know, if you're thinking of being a pilot, and I'm not trying to talk you out, I'm not trying to crap on anybody's dream, but you need to recognize that people die doing this stuff. Wonderful people die. And you got to do a cost benefit analysis. Is your enjoyment, is your hobby worth risking your life? Oh, Bob, well, it's safer. You know, there's risk every part of life, Bob, walking down the street. Okay. I just don't do a lot of stories about people who die walking down the street. I do a fair number of stories, sadly, about people who die flying in airplanes. So, no, and I'm not talking about like commercial jetliner. If I can afford a ticket, I'm in the plane and I'm going, right? But if you are thinking about being a private pilot, good. God bless you as you consider it. But make sure that you weigh the risk as well and know that you are putting your eggs in a basket, and that basket can have a problem. And good, decent, wonderful people, very skilled pilots can lose their lives for any number of reasons. And that makes me sad. And at any rate, think about it if you're inclined in that direction. I need to run. God bless you. Keep your chin up. God bless the United States of America. News is next. And you and I'll be back here tomorrow afternoon, 3 to 6, round out the week, on 570 WSYR.
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13: Cloudy and 79 degrees at 6 p.m. in Syracuse. I'm Bud Lowell, and here are the top stories. Now fewer than 5,000 power outages remain in Seneca County as the National Weather Service confirms they were hit by a tornado yesterday. Syracuse football kicks off its season tomorrow, and the jury in the Lindsey Clancy triple murder case will be back to deliberations tomorrow. Details ahead. First, traffic and weather together on the 10s.
27: 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Out on the thruway eastbound, we're seeing near stop-and-go traffic approaching Canastota. In Syracuse, 690 westbound passing Midler Ave, traffic continues to fill in approaching the 81 interchange downtown, pretty typical for this time of day. Your state fair traffic, 690 by the fairgrounds, traffic appears to be flowing pretty smoothly, no real issues there. I'm Ryan Roman on Syracuse's breaking news, weather and traffic station, News Radio 570 WSYR.
28: Partial clouds for tonight, low 65, showers to start tomorrow, then partly sunny, a high 80. Friday night, partial clouds, low 60. Saturday, partly sunny, some afternoon showers, with a high 76.
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30: The jury in the Lindsey Clancy triple murder case will be back to deliberate tomorrow. The judge dismissed them after an eventful day today that saw the judge clarify to the jury the definition of reasonable doubt. Clancy's lawyer claims the issue surrounds a single juror and pushed the judge to have that juror dismissed, but the judge refused. Yesterday, the judge invoked a rule meant to help the jury reach a decision in a last-ditch effort to avoid a mistrial. Wall Street is closing with stocks higher. It comes as investors have hopes that the Federal Reserve will leave interest rates unchanged later this month at the closing bell. The Dow Jones added 624 points, the S&P 500 gained 81 points, and the NASDAQ rose 366 points. Drivers face the highest gas prices in years for the Labor Day weekend. AAA reports the national average for a gallon of regular is now $4.14. I'm Chris Caraggio, NBC News Radio.
13: 570 WSYR News Time is 6:03, and there are now fewer than 5,000 power outages remaining to be fixed to our west in Seneca County, which was hard hit by yesterday's storms. The National Weather Service now confirms it was a tornado that hit the town of Fayette south of the village of Waterloo. Nearly half the people in Waterloo itself remain without power after strong straight-line winds hit that village. Syracuse police say a registered sex offender kissed a child through a living room window of her home. 64-year-old Carl McGrath of West Newell Street allegedly knocked on the window, then kissed the 10-year-old girl on the lips when she opened it. He was arrested the next day after trying the same thing again. Another season of Syracuse University football kicks off tomorrow.
5: Coach Fran Brown continues to build the Orange program as he enters his third year at the helm. In his first season, they won 10 games, but last year, only three. SU kicks off the season tomorrow as they host New Hampshire, the JMA Wireless Dome. The Orange have won 10 out of their last 12 season openers. Kickoff at noon on the ACC Network. 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
13: 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I'm Bud Lowell. 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

0: deadlocked. I'm Lee Silicera, Fox News. The jury in the Lindsey Clancy trial went home after a sixth day of deliberations without a verdict. As defense attorney Kevin Reddington blamed one juror for holding up the process, claiming that person is not following the court's instructions when it comes to reasonable doubt.
1: If we come back here in a half an hour with a mistrial because of a juror that has just spurned the instructions of this court, it's a shame. It's a real shame.
0: Plymouth County Assistant DA Jennifer Sprague.
2: There's no way to determine what the deliberations are, who's correct, who's incorrect, nor should we attempt to, because that's part of deliberations.
0: Clancy has admitted to strangling her three young children in 2023, but her defense says she suffered from postpartum psychosis. Prosecutors say she knew what she was doing. The Missouri Supreme Court has unanimously blocked new congressional districts backed by President Trump from being used in the November election and has ordered a statewide vote on whether to uphold or reject the new map. The Trump administration is asking the U.S. Supreme Court to lift a federal judge's order that blocks restrictions on mail-in voting.
3: The administration wants the Supreme Court to lift a temporary block issued by a federal judge in Boston, who's considering an extension.
4: The Postal Service's responsibility is to deliver ballots, not determine who may vote.
3: Tamika Simmons is general counsel for a sorority, one of the plaintiffs arguing the Trump executive order is unconstitutional. Under the changes, states would upload lists of eligible voters to a new online portal, which would track mail-in ballots. But it's not clear when that would be fully operational.
0: Fox's Lisa Brady. North Carolina is set to begin sending ballots to voters who requested them. Former Fox Sports analyst Mark Sanchez expected to plead guilty to charges ahead of a trial stemming from a fight last October outside an Indianapolis hotel where he was stabbed. 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
5: From the 570 WSYR newsroom, I'm Bud Lowell. Onondaga County Democrats are set to elect a 27-year-old as their new committee leader. The 500-member committee meets October 1st, and they will elect Josh Ludden. Ludden will be the youngest chair of the 500-member political committee in about 50 years. Real estate developer Ryan Benz is stepping down as chair of the Syracuse Housing Authority. He hasn't said why, but this comes some months after federal officials restricted his involvement in the East Adams neighborhood redevelopment project over a possible conflict of interest. A stolen U-Haul truck has been recovered and a suspect arrested by the Tompkins County Sheriff's Office. Deputies spotted the truck in the town of Groton last night and learned it had been reported stolen from Syracuse. 47-year-old Lewis Turney was charged with criminal possession of stolen property. Next updates in 30 minutes. Breaking news anytime. I'm Bud Lowell on Syracuse's breaking news, weather, and traffic station, News Radio 570 WSYR.
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8: Partly cloudy for tonight, low 65. Showers to start Friday, then partly sunny, a high 80. Tomorrow night, cloudy, low 60. Saturday, partly sunny, a few showers in the afternoon, high 76. On Sunday, a beautiful day with sunshine, the high 77, and the high Labor Day, 77 with sunshine. From the Stellar Roofing Weather Center, I'm Andy Robb.
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